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3: 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It's 2.6 carbs, 95 calories, and packed with flavor. Flight is the next generation of light beer. The oldest brewery in America. Look for Flight wherever you buy beer. And tonight is going to be a night to hit some balls and play. It's a good night to hit, but you also got the two-time world champs in and also the trade deadline ended today, Patrick. Cubs made a lot of moves. We'll get into that during the game. But packed house, Dodgers in town, doesn't get much better than this.
4: It's always fun when these two teams play. It's been a tremendous rivalry down through the decades, going back to 1887 when the Dodgers were in Brooklyn. Left-hander Matthew Boyd ready to go to work. Game time temperature, a very comfortable 75 degrees. A little breeze blowing out toward left. 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The game's first pitch to Shohei Ohtani is taken for a strike, and away we go. Ohtani not pitching because of that troublesome knee, but he can hit. 292 average, 24 home runs. Big, strong left-handed batter. Hits one in the air, shallow left, falling in for a base hit. He got jammed, able to muscle it into left for a leadoff single, and the batter is Andy Páez.
3: Well, that's what good hitters do. When you get jammed by a pitch, you don't end up pulling it. You end up shooting it the other way, and as you said, Pat, just muscled it over Dansby's head.
4: Cubs in their home whites, Ron, with blue pinstripes all over. Blue hats, helmets, numbers, sleeves, socks, they're all blue. Dodgers in their traveling grays with lots of blue as well. Páez, right-handed batter, pokes it foul out of play. Dodgers have gray shirts and trousers. Dark blue hats, helmets, numbers, sleeves, and socks. And they, like the Cubs, have a variety of shoe colors. Uniform descriptions brought to you by Benjamin Moore. Matthew Boyd to Páez. Liner into shallow right. That's going to be a base hit. A couple of opposite field singles. Neither ball hit particularly hard, but they fell in, and the Dodgers are threatening right away with two on, nobody out for Tommy Edman.
3: That's a little inside slider. It's about mid-thigh, but probably on the inside corner. And Páez, he does the exact same thing, as you said. This ball probably breaks his bat, but he just dumps it in short right.
4: Chris Siegel is the home plate umpire. Laz Diaz at first. Eric Backus, the second base umpire. There's a deep drive to left. Going back is Alcantara. That ball is gone. A three-run homer for Tommy Edman. And just like that, the Dodgers have taken an immediate 3-0 lead. That left the park in a hurry.
3: Yeah, Edmonds was sitting on that fastball inside, and he didn't miss it. He turns on this ball. And, I mean, this ball is smoked. And unfortunately for Boyd, he wanted this ball away, and it ended up right in the middle of the plate.
4: Two singles and a three-run homer by Edman. Dodgers lead 3-0, and it would appear there are at least some Dodger fans in attendance at Wrigley Field tonight. Here is Freddie Freeman, and he'll take a strike.
3: When you're the two-time champion, World Series champion, your fans are following you, and we saw that coming into the ballpark today. A lot of Dodger shirts, and they're here in force today.
4: Breaking ball strike to Freeman. Freddie, one of the few big leaguers hitting over 300. He's at 310. He's hit safely in 12 consecutive games. Left-handed batter hits out of a crouch. And the 0-2 from Matthew Boyd. Fisted in the air, dropping on the ground, and that's going to be an infield single. Nico Hoerner got to it first. Matthew Boyd also was in the area. He got jammed. That little pop fly fell in that little area between the first and second baseman and the mound. A very unusual base hit, Ron.
3: Well, there's been one ball hit hard and two for sure and maybe three broken bats, and everybody has gotten a hit. This ball kind of in that no man's land. If you were to stand at home plate and lob the ball out into the infield to try to get a hit, that's where you'd want it to end up because nobody can get to it. Freeman runs well, especially for a first baseman, and it ends up being the fourth hit in a row, and one ball has been squared up.
4: You will not see a hit like Freeman just got more than about once per month in a big league season. So four straight hits for the Dodgers. Again, wind blowing out. I doubt that's going to be the only home run, the one hit by Edmund earlier. Ron, what do you think?
3: Yeah, ball carrying the left. We saw that during batting practice today. It was flying pretty good. So there will be some balls put in play and putting in the seats tonight.
4: Mookie Betts steps in. Mookie pokes it foul off to the right.
3: First inning powered by Invesco QQQ. 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
4: 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Here's a fly ball, shallow right, playable for Suzuki. And he's going to grab it for out number one. One away, 3-0 Dodgers. Freeman still at first, and the batter is Kyle Tucker.
3: Fourth jam shot of the inning in this game for Boyd, and three of them have been hits. 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Imagine that.
4: Tucker hitting 237, lefty to lefty, Boyd's pitch. Fly ball to right, pretty well hit, but it's playable for Seiya. Shy of the track, comes in and makes the catch. Two down. The announcement of the umpires we gave you, brought to you by Old National Bank, where relationships and results matter. And the batter now is Teoscar Hernandez.
3: Feel like a Bosch prediction, brought to you by Bosch Power Tools. Feel like a Bosch, I think we already did it. Right? Then we're going to predict that's not going to be the final score, 3-0. And Cubs are going to launch some balls into the seats, too. So that is our Bosch prediction tonight.
4: Teoscar hits a fly ball to left, playable for Alcantara on the track now, making the catch right in front of the left field fence. Dodgers score 3 on the home run by Tommy Edman. After a half inning, Dodgers 3, Cubs coming up on the score and the Northwestern Medicine Cubs radio.
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0: The Cubs leadoff man is sponsored by Benny's Beverage Depot. Pete Crow Armstrong will lead it off. The left-hander Justin Robleski delivers a strike 0-1. Benny's Beverage Depot, if PCA gets a base hit, Benny's will donate $200 to service dog charities. If you can't find it at Benny's, it's probably not worth drinking. Strike two called. Pete's going to challenge that call, I believe. Or is he? Nope, he just wanted to discuss it. He's not going to challenge it. It's 0-2. We saw Robleski run early in the season in April at Dodger Stadium, and he was very good.
1: Yeah.
0: Six shutout innings and beat the Cubs 6-0. Here's the 0-2. It's low and outside for a ball.
1: Now he's one of those guys. He's an attack pitcher. He's got a good fastball. He's not afraid to throw it. You know, between his four-seam and two-seam, he's going to throw him a lot.
0: Ball two.
1: That fastball, 97-mile-an-hour four-seamer, borderline, just missed the outside corner. But a lot like for the Cubs, like the Dodgers were against Boyd, you might as well be ready to hit because he's not going to walk a bunch of guys.
0: Line drive into right field. That's a base hit. Solid single for Pete Crow Armstrong. It's another $200 courtesy of Benny's Beverage Depot to service dog charities. If you can't find it at Benny's, it's probably not worth drinking. So that's a good start for the Cubs. Pete was hitting 283. Suzuki hitting 270, ready to step in. Cubs trail 3-0. Enormous crowd and very enthusiastic, it would seem. Here's a pitch for a strike, 0-1. Brent, let me ask you this. The Cubs have not seen this guy in about 5 months in April at Dodger Stadium, and he pitched well. And the pitch on the way, Seiya will take down low. Sometimes you see a team on consecutive weekends, and
1: right.
0: There's a big difference between 7 days and 5 months. Did you have a preference?
1: I would rather face the team and the pitchers I just faced. To me, then you know exactly how they're going at you.
0: Driven to left. Back goes Hernandez. It's over his head. It's over the wall. It's a home run for Seiya Suzuki. Game on. A line drive home run right near the indentation of the wall and straightaway left. You talk about a ball leaving a park in a hurry. That was on a jet plane.
1: Get the popcorn and drinks ready, folks, quick, because this could be one of them nights. Two line drive rockets out of the ballpark. We're still in the first inning. Nobody out for the Cubs. And the score is 3-2. How about that?
0: I think that left a vapor trail behind it.
1: For
0: Suzuki, number 19. Alex Bregman takes low and in, so it's a 3-2 ball game. Fireworks immediately between the Cubs and Dodgers. Bregman hitting 247, takes down low.
1: Well, the one thing with these two lefties on the mound, hey, they're not going to walk many guys. They're on the attack. You might as well go up there with the bat in hand ready to hit.
0: Ball 3-1. Robleski struggled in his last outing against Seattle. He gave up 4 home runs in 6 innings. Here's a swing and a foul off to the right and out of play. He ended up getting a no decision in a loss to the Mariners. Speaking of losses, the Dodgers were humbled this weekend at Dodger Stadium. They got swept by the Red Sox. Here's the 3-2, and it's taken for strike 3 call. Bregman out on strikes. One away, 3-2, Dodgers lead, and the batter, Carson Kelly.
1: And I had a chance to talk to Rick Monday, the great Chicago Cub center fielder who's been a longtime Dodger player and then broadcaster. He just flat out said, he goes, they just outplayed us. In Dodger Stadium, they just played better baseball.
0: They certainly out-hit them as Carson Kelly takes inside for a ball. Do you realize the Red Sox, of their last 33 games, they've had 28 wins and only 5 losses?
1: How about that?
0: That will get you into October.
1: Mm-hmm.
0: One ball and one strike on Carson Kelly. Cubs lost 2 of 3 at Dodger Stadium in late April. They did win the Friday night game, I recall, and that gave the Cubs one of their 10-game winning streaks. And then the Cubs would lose the Saturday and Sunday games. It was also the anniversary of the day when Rick Monday rescued the flag at Dodger Stadium. And there was quite a tribute to Rick. He was a Cub outfielder at the time.
1: That's right. He was the Cub center fielder. Absolutely. And he ran over, and they were going to try, two guys were going to try to burn the flag in left center field.
0: Outside to Carson Kelly.
1: Rick, a veteran, ran in, grabbed the flag, and wasn't having anything to do with that. That wasn't going to happen. Very cool moment in our baseball history.
0: Kelly swings and fouls it back. Dodgers 3-2, just underway. We're in the bottom of the first inning.
1: 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Look at how shallow Pajes is playing in center field.
0: Swinging a liner fouled off to the right out of play. You're right, Ron, especially with that wind blowing out a little bit.
1: Now, I know he always has played somewhat shallow, but that's got to be 20 feet shallower than Pete plays in center.
0: The 2-2 pulled on the ground foul. You get the feeling the bullpens might play a prominent role in tonight's game?
1: Yeah, it very well could be. Just when we were talking about both lefties having great years, and the first inning, bang, bang, bang, balls flying around. So it's going to be the guy that can settle into this game between Boyd and Wobleski, probably going to be the team that wins this game.
0: Fouled away by Kelly. And both pitchers, Matthew Boyd, for example, lost on opening day and has not suffered a loss in his last 11 starts since then. Wobleski has also been good. Here's a chopper foul. He's had 9 starts since losing any of his decisions. He's had some no decisions and did not pitch great in every one of those games, but still, no losses.
1: But these two guys have been dealing. I mean, Lesky's under 3 ERA, and Boyd, we've seen him. He's been outstanding.
0: Fly ball to center, routine for Pajes. And that's out number 2. 3-2 Dodgers, first inning. And the batter is Michael Busch. Busch, the former Dodger farmhand, came over to the Cubs in a trade with L.A. And since he's been here in 14 career games, he's hitting .311 against his former ball club. With 13 RBIs, almost an RBI per game. It's a good pace. Outside for a ball, 1-0. You've brought that up, Ron, many times in our time together. Here's a little looper, shallow center. Coming in, Pajes, he's going to make the catch. When you used to belong to an organization and they trade you, you can't wait to face them on the other
1: it
0: side.
1: It just happens. You end up tearing them up. That's exactly right.
0: Cubs scored twice on the home run by Suzuki. We've played 1, Dodgers 3, Cubs 2. 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
8: Top two at Wrigley Field, Dodgers 3, Cubs 2. The second inning is brought to you by Sea Glass Wines, official partner of the Cubs, bringing the California coast to you wherever you are. And the Cubs bringing a lot of pitching back at this MLB trading deadline, Pat. A lot of veteran arms.
1: Zach will be happy to hear some of those moves as we move along. The second inning commences with Enrique Hernandez. He's more commonly known as Kike. And he fouls it away 0-2. Kike hitting .385. Missed a lot of time with injuries. He's only had one home run and two runs batted in all year. Yeah, he's a good ball player, and he fits in perfectly with this Dodger team.
9: He does, and, you know, he has had big playoffs for the Dodgers is why he's still there.
1: Here's the 1-2. Kerr fouled away. And speaking of the trading deadline, the Dodgers made the biggest splash of any team by acquiring Tarek Skubal, the left-handed pitcher from the Tigers. He was the most coveted entity on the trade market. That's my opinion. Here's the 1-2 pitch. Bounced to short. Fielded by Swanson. Dansby will throw him out for out number one. And we will see him start tomorrow night against the Cubs.
9: Yeah. That may be your opinion, but I think it's the opinion of 99.9% of the baseball fans and people around America. You're right. He's a Cy Young winner, and it's very seldom that a Cy Young winner gets traded the next year. You know, that's just one of those oddities. And you know, Verlander was one I know I read, but you know, the Dodgers end up getting him, and you knew, boy, now that's, think about how that pitching staff.
1: There he is, your Alfonso, the right-handed batting catcher, will take a strike, 1-1. And again, Skubal scheduled to start tomorrow night, right here at Wrigley, 7:05 game. Matthew Boyd misses the outside corner, 2-1. Cubs start the night 6.5 games behind the Brewers in this Central Division. Here's a bouncer toward the middle to his right. Horner gloves it from behind second base, throws to first in time, and that's out number two. Two gone. The batter is Shohei Ohtani.
9: Nice play by Nico going up the middle.
1: Speaking of Milwaukee, would it surprise you, Ron, that the Brewers have the very best record in all of baseball, 69-42. That's a half a game better than this Dodger team. Shohei Ohtani takes outside ball one.
9: It's amazing, to be quite honest with you. It really is. You have to give them their due. Going into the season, and when you look at the names on the jerseys of Dodgers, Yankees, all these teams, Cubs, and Milwaukee, it's not quite the same, and they just keep churning out W after W after W. And, you know, the Cubs, that's who they got to look at and understand. That's who you got to beat in your division. There's no doubt.
1: Excellent clutch hitting team. 1-1 pitch, swing and a miss. Ohtani got fooled and did not take one of his better swings. Ohtani had a bloop single to left to begin the game. And his batting average is very healthy, .293. Holds that bat way out in front of his body. And now the 1-2 pitch on the way. Down low for a ball to Shohei.
9: He starts it way out in front of him, like shoulder high and straight out from him. And as the pitch starts coming, he starts bringing it into that kind of launch position with his hands.
1: Lefty to lefty, the 2-2. A little looper, shallow right. Horner going out. Nico cannot quite make the catch. A diving try by Horner. Great effort.
0: but he missed it by less than a foot. He kept his eye on the ball as he was racing out with his back to the infield and then lunged and tried to make the diving catch. It's a very tough play to make. And in the back of your mind, you're thinking about the right fielder approaching also.
9: Yeah, Nico just missed this ball, just missed hitting the tip of his glove. And Ohtani's 2-for-2 in the first two innings. He might be minus two bats. He might have broke both bats.
0: They both died as heroes, though. Yeah. Pickoff throw to first, not in time. And what's the saying, Ron? In the box score, they'll look like solid line drives.
9: Line drives in the box score, absolutely. I've never thrown any back that I hit off the handle. This isn't like fishing, Pat.
0: Sure, you'll take it. You'll even take a bow after you do it. Here's a swing and a foul off to the right out of play. Yeah, that was me with that base hit. Sure, thank you.
9: Yeah, absolutely.
0: Something special when these two teams play. I was thinking earlier today about the National League Championship Series in 2016. It was the Dodgers that the Cubs beat here at Wrigley to go to the World Series. Kyle Hendricks with that masterpiece in Game 6 right here in front of us. He pitched, I believe, one hit ball for about 7 1/3 innings. Might have been the best game of his life. Certainly was the biggest game of his life until he started Game 7 of the World Series. Here's the 1-1, and not in time. Ohtani almost got caught leaning the wrong way. The Cubs are going to take a look at that in the video room. Are they going to challenge that one?
9: Question's going to be whether Bushy tagged him. The ball beat Ohtani to the bag. Now the throw is up there. No, they are going to challenge. Yep, they are going to challenge. I knew the throw beat him. The big question to me was where Michael Bush caught the ball. Was he able to tag Ohtani, who was diving to the far outside part of the bag with his right hand reaching to touch the bag? And if Michael tags him, I think he's out. If he doesn't touch him, then obviously he's safe. But the ball beat him. Wow, he could be out. This is really close.
0: They are taking a second look. And whenever they take a second look, we take a first look at our sheets here. And when they take a second look, managers, challenges, and instant replays, a second opinion is always a good idea. So take a second look and get yours at Northwestern Medicine. What are you seeing, Ron, on the video?
9: It's one of those plays I've not seen a great camera shot that tells you exactly what you want to see, and that's unfortunate because I think he would be out. That last shot we're getting in our booth, that might be the one, and they may call him out. But there has not been a great camera angle to reverse this call.
0: Nothing definitive.
9: Yeah, it's just, I thought he was out. From the naked eye, from here, the way the ball beat him and the tag going down, I thought he was out. And they're still looking at it in New York. This is one of longer reviews we've had.
0: Two of the top teams in baseball, you know they want to get it right.
9: Yeah.
0: And I'm sure they'll render a final verdict here real soon. We're in the second inning at Wrigley. Beautiful summer night. 75 degrees.
10: The ball's been overturned. The runner's out.
0: The runner is out. Matthew Boyd picks off Shohei Ohtani. Dodgers don't score. Middle of inning number 2. Dodgers 3. Cubs 2 on the score. 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
2: On Friday, August 28th, the Cubs take on the Reds at 1:20. Up to the first 5,000 early arriving fans of the Budweiser bleachers, 21 and older, will receive a Cubs 1990s replica jersey.
3: Nico Horner hits a fly ball into shallow left, racing in and then making a routine catch is Hernandez. Teoscar Hernandez in left, one down, and the batter Pedro Ramirez.
2: So, Pat, Friday, August 28th, Cubs take on the Reds, 1:20 in the afternoon. Up to the first 5,000 early arriving fans of the Budweiser Bleachers, 21 and older, receive a Cubs 1990s replica jersey presented by Budweiser. Be sure to arrive early. Pat?
3: Very good, Zach. Thank you. Zach will be along in the fifth inning to work with Ron. There's the 0-1 fastball low to the rookie third baseman, Pedro Ramirez. The lights are on, have not yet taken full effect. Here's the 1-1, bounce to short to his left. Mookie Betts makes the play, throws to first in time. And that's out number two.
4: Thought it was interesting today coming to the ballpark and talking with Craig Counsell about Ramirez. And, you know, he played, I think, two of the three games against the Yankees. And now he gets the start at third base, and Bregman gets the chance to take the night off defensively and is DHing. That just tells you where Ramirez ranks with Craig Counsell in the trust he has. He does not have 100 at-bats yet in the big leagues, and he is out there playing different positions against some of the best teams in baseball.
3: There's a strike to Dansby, 1-1. But the lights are on. Tonight's game is powered by ComEd. And as you were saying that, Ron, it occurs to me that Craig Counsell would be a pretty good guy for Pedro Ramirez to learn some things from. Craig Counsell played utility man and second base, third base, shortstop. He was an everyday shortstop for Milwaukee, but he even played some outfield. He'd be a good guy to tap into his knowledge. Here comes the 2-1 now to Dansby. Time called by the catcher, Alfonso.
4: And I think Alfonso called timeout, ran out there because the pitch clock was down to one, and it didn't look like they were able to get together on a pitch, so the time was called.
3: I've always wanted, and I always forget to, but I'm going to ask Craig Counsell, when he played, how many different gloves did he have because of the various positions he would play?
4: I bet he had four gloves. At least three. You'd have an middle infielder glove. You'd have a glove for third base. That pitch in there for a strike to the top of the zone. For sure, you'd have a first baseman's glove just in case. So that's three. And maybe three. So then your glove you'd probably use at third base, you might use in the outfield. I just always felt like you use a bigger glove at third than you would the middle infielder because it's a catch position, not a transfer position.
3: 2-2 pitch fouled away off to the right. As you say that, I used to watch Bill Mazeroski, and he had a tiny little glove at second base. He just didn't want all that leather around. He wanted to catch it and immediately transfer it to the bare hand for the double play.
4: Yeah, it's all pocket and transfer. You don't really catch the ball. And at third base and first base, it's actually you catch the ball. It's a catch position. Like an outfield, you catch a fly ball, you catch the ground ball, then you get yourself going. You're not, you know, trying to make the quick transfer with the pivot at second base.
3: 3-2 to Dansby, the pitch low and inside, he walked him. And it brings up Kevin Alcantara. Let's see if Kevin can do some good things. He's getting a chance to start tonight. He's playing left field.
4: He was playing for Iowa yesterday, and now today you're in front of 45,000 to 50,000 people around the neighborhood and in the ballpark against the Dodgers.
3: First pitch in for a strike.
4: I'd say this is a little different atmosphere than yesterday's ballgame for him.
3: Now Contra hitting 200, no home runs, three runs batted in. Robleski's pitch drilled to deep left down the line, and that ball is going.

0: be a foul ball. It had the distance, but fouled by about 15 or 20 feet, it would appear. Oh, did that leave the park in a hurry?
1: I think he was ready for the high fastball. He smoked that ball to left. Just about 15, 20 feet foul, is what Pat said.
0: Now it's 0-2. The pitch outside for a ball. Each team with a home run already. Tommy Edman, a three-run homer in the Dodger first. Seiya Suzuki, a two-run homer in the Cub first. And the 1-2, low and inside. It's 2-2.
1: The one thing about Wobleski that I've noticed is he does, you know, he's just on the attack. The four-seam, two-seam fastball.
0: Deep drive, left center field. It's got a chance. Gone. Kevin Alcantara. His first career home run. Listen to this crowd.
1: I'd say it was a pretty good time to call him up from Iowa. That was a line drive rocket to left center field. I think we said something about get the popcorn and drinks last inning. You better double up on him. We may be here a while.
0: Cubs have their first lead of the game. 4-3. Fireworks early in the game. All of the runs on home runs were only in the second inning. There have been three home runs. And not a single solo homer among them. Pete Pro Armstrong will chop it foul. Pete had a sharp single to right his first time. Now Contra with a big smile on his face in the Cub third base dugout.
1: Yeah, Pete hit an 0-2 slider for a line drive bullet to left.
0: Again, Wobleski got hit hard against Seattle, yielding four home runs in five innings in his most recent game. Here's Pete swinging and missing to end the inning. But the Cubs score twice on the first big league home run by Kevin Alcantara. 4-3 Cubs as we go to the third on the score on the Northwestern Medicine Cubs Radio Network.
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9: 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Sports betting the way it should be with no bet fees. Pat?
0: Andy Pages will lead off the third inning for the Dodgers. He's single and was along for the ride on the three-run home run by Tommy Edman as the Dodgers jumped out to an immediate advantage. And now by the third inning, they've already seen that lead disappear. Cubs with two-run home runs by Seiya Suzuki in the first and Kevin Alcantara in the second. So Matthew Boyd must feel a sense of rejuvenation on the mound, getting that kind of offensive support. Pajes takes outside 1-1. Cubs 6.5 games behind Milwaukee. Curve fouled away. The Dodgers with a 10-game lead in the West over Arizona. That's the biggest lead of any division in baseball, 10 games. And now the 1-2. A little dribbler foul. Yeah,
1: earlier today, talking with Craig Counsell, and he said, you know, when you get a team like the Dodgers, and he referenced that it's basically been the same guys for years now. You know, and you're able to do certain things as that pitch just misses inside the pies, counts 2-2. But when you get the same guys over and over and over, and they've had a lot of success and they're winning, you know, it becomes family almost, and you blend even that much more than normal. And you know, you're able to do things, and I agree with them. You know, I remember going over to the Yankees, Pat, and they had won 3 out of 4 World Series when I got there. And you talk about a well-oiled machine. I mean, everybody had their role and what they were doing and how they were doing it.
0: And you're there to win.
1: Yeah, 100%.
0: Here's a pop-up right side. Might be playable for Bush. It is. Just beyond the coaching box, first base side. And that's the first out in the inning. Cubs lead 4-3, inning number 3, and the batter, Tommy Edman.
1: Yeah, it was an interesting... sitting in that clubhouse in 2002 at the start of spring training, listening to Brian Cashman first, then Joe Torre, and then George Steinbrenner, and not a one of them said anything other than win the World Series. All of it was win the World Series, win the World Series, win the World Series. That's why we're here. Don't confuse it with anything else. It was a strong statement. It really was.
0: Here's the 0-1 to Edmund. It's inside near his left elbow. One ball, one strike.
1: And now if you're Dave Roberts, that's right. That's the conversation you're having with your team when you open up the season.
0: Curveball is down low. I kind of had similar thoughts regarding what you just said when I found out that they had acquired Tarek Skubal from the Tigers. I mean, they were good already. They have a big lead in their division. They're very strong, but now apparently even stronger. Here is a swing and a foul off to the right, out of play. There's no guarantees that the guys you acquire are going to have a great time.
1: That's right.
0: You know, going from Detroit to L.A., he's got a world of talent, though. But it's definitely the biggest move that any team made in this trading deadline period this year.
1: Absolutely.
0: Here's the 2-2. Breaking ball, strike 3 called. Beautiful backdoor hook for Matthew Boyd. He gets his first strikeout of the game. And strikeouts are worth noting because they're brought to you by your Chicago and Northwest Indiana Hyundai dealers. We're going to play the Benny's Beverage Depot attendance game. If you can't find it at Benny's, it's probably not worth drinking. Freddie Freeman had an infield hit his first time. He dribbles one to second base. Fielded by Horner, he'll throw him out. And it's a 1-2-3 inning for Matthew Boyd. Matthew now has set down 9 in a row. Let's correct that. He's set down 9 of the last 10. We go to the bottom of the third, the score. Cubs 4, Dodgers 3 on the score. And the Northwestern Medicine Cubs radio.
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0: Bottom of inning number three, Zach Seiya Suzuki hit a screaming line drive home run to the seats in left his first time. It came with a man on. And he'll take a strike on the outside edge. Kevin Alcantara hit a line drive home run to left center, his first big league homer in the second. Here's a fly ball to center. It's going to be caught by Pajes. And that's going to be out number one. One down, Bregman the batter.
1: That's a near miss for Suzuki. Got another fastball and that one just got in on him enough.
0: Just looking at the standings, Ron, I did not realize in the American League you've got three pretty close division battles for first place. The Yankees 2.5 games behind Tampa, Boston 5 back. Cleveland 3 games behind the White Sox. Bregman lines one of the gap in left center. That's going to be a base hit up against the wall. Bregman's going to go for a double. The throw to second base, not in time. One out double for Alex Bregman. Cubs leading by a run. Trying to get a little more sizable advantage.
1: Now Bregman goes out and gets this backdoor hook. And one hops it off the garage door in left center. 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Reliable, comfortable, convenient. Southwest just makes sense. But you're talking about the division leads in the American League.
0: Houston up 2.5 over Texas and 3 over Seattle in the American League West. Carson Kelly will take a strike. But in the National League, not really what you'd call any nail-biting division. You've got the Cubs 6.5 behind Milwaukee, Phillies 8 behind Atlanta, and Arizona 10 behind the Dodgers. Now, that could change within a week or two, but right now, there's nothing really close.
1: Yeah, that's, you know, Cubs still have 4 more games left with Milwaukee, in Milwaukee, I believe. So there's still, you know, you still got head-to-head.
0: Fly ball to deep left field. This ball's got a chance. Get out the tape measure. Long gone. Carson Kelly. Homer, Cubs lead 6-3.
1: Well, the Cubs struggled offensively a little bit against the Yankees, other than the second game where they scored 5 runs. All those runs came late in the ball game in game 2. They're not struggling here on Monday against the Dodgers. This ball goes a long way off the bat of Carson Kelly.
0: For Kelly, his 7th of the year. And the batter, Michael Busch, 3 different home runs, all with a man on, in the first 3 innings of this game. Now, that's the kind of pattern you'd like to hold on to for a while. In there for a strike, nothing and 2.
1: Yeah, till about November.
0: Mm-hmm.
1: Valesky gave up 4 home runs in his last start, and you talked about it at the beginning of the broadcast. That's just 5 days ago.
0: He's given up 1 in every inning so far tonight. Michael Busch hits one foul. The double by Bregman is a reminder. Doubles by Cubs batters. 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Reliable, comfortable, convenient. Southwest just makes sense. Each team playing game number 113 tonight. Swing and a miss by Bush. Strike three. A sharp breaking ball gets him. Second out in the inning, and the batter, Nico Horner.
1: Pretty good breaking ball down and away to Michael.
0: Getting back to the five-month gap between series between these two, one at Dodger Stadium and now 5 months later here at Wrigley, I would think it takes a little extra homework for, you know, like pitching coaches and, you know, how you're going to work to guys and what does their bullpen look like. It's been a long time.
1: Yeah, it's you know, you're going all the way back and starting everything like brand new, because you'll play a team in April and now we're in August. That could be an entirely different ball club.
0: Sure.
1: And the way guys are playing can be entirely different. So, yeah, it's a full-blown re-scouting reports and everything's got to be scrapped and new.
0: Nico Horn to the batter. Nico fly to left. He's 0 for 1. Slightly open stance. The left-hander Robleski deals. There's a strike. Nico thought it was low. He's going to challenge that call.
1: Ball-strike challenge sponsored by Northwestern Medicine on this inside fastball.
0: And it's ball four. That was low by a whisker.
1: Can't get any closer than the strike zone than that one. That's it.
0: There was almost no daylight between the ball and the box. Now Pedro Ramirez will chop one foul. Now, would this be a spot? I know it's against a left-hander, but Nico is a very clever base runner. Would it be a spot for him to run?
1: I would say absolutely yes. If you feel like you can get a bag, go ahead and get it.
0: Ramirez hits a line drive, base hit into right. Nico stopping at second. As Tucker gets the ball back in, Pedro Ramirez continues to do good things. Nice little opposite field single.
1: I think that's big league at bat number 99 for Ramirez. All this season since he's been called up, he's one of them guys that is saying, I don't want to go back to the minor leagues.
0: He may not go back.
1: I 100% agree. The way he is playing, you're looking at a quality big league player.
0: Dansby Swanson, the batter. No activity in the Dodger bullpen yet. But I would think one more base hit and there would be.
1: Now the Dodgers threw a ton of innings in the last series against Boston. So they really wanted, going into today's game, to get length out of their starting pitcher.
0: Bouncer to third, glove by Kike Hernandez. Runs over, steps on the bag to force the runner Horner to end the inning. But the Cubs have homered in every inning. It was Carson Kelly here in the third who belted a two-run homer as we go to the fourth inning. Cubs 6, Dodgers 3. This is The Score in the Northwestern Medicine Cubs Radio.
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9: 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Bottom of the fifth inning in Milwaukee, the Pirates leading the Brewers 4-0. Spencer Horwitz with a three-run double for Pittsburgh. Other action, the Cardinals all over the Yankees, 6-0 now in the bottom half of the fifth inning. Alec Burleson with a pair of home runs. He now has 17 on the year, Pat.
18: Very good, Zach. Thank you. We'll get some more scores from you in a minute here. Mookie Betts with an 0-2 count. Matthew Boyd's pitch bounces in there.
9: A grand slam for Derek Hill, Pat, and the Phillies lead the Nationals 4-3 in the bottom half of the eighth inning. Giants 3, Rangers nothing. They're in the last of the third in Texas. Jung-Hoo Lee, a solo home run for San Francisco.
18: Who was that again, Zach?
9: Jung-Hoo Lee, talented outfielder.
18: I just wanted to hear it again. Here's the pitch fouled away off to the right.
9: Blue Jays on top of the Astros, 1-0. In the bottom half of the third, the Rays 2, Rockies nothing after 1. Junior Caminero, a two-run shot. He's got 31 home runs now on the year, Pat.
18: Would who be his middle name? Here's a high pop fly, shallow right, Suzuki coming in, waiting, squeezing. That's out number one, fourth inning. Cubs on top, 6-3.
9: Lee is his last name, Jung is his first name, and who is his middle name?
18: So you're saying who would be his middle name?
9: It would, yeah.
18: Kyle Tucker, the batter. Lefty to lefty, Boyd to Tucker. Curveball is down low for ball one. Tucker struggling in his first season in L.A. 237 average, 9 homers. He's driven in 51. Signed an enormous contract. Curveball is low and outside, ball two. Boyd gave up the three-run homer in the first. Nothing since. And now the 2-0 to Tucker. That's going to miss outside for ball three. 3-0. Let's see if Boyd can come back to get him. And the pitch on the way to Tucker. That's going to be a strike.
1: Fastball right at the top of the zone to Tucker. 92 miles an hour.
18: Now the next pitch, check swing foul. Tucker tried to get out of the way of the pitch and accidentally had the ball hit the bat. And now the count 3-2.
1: Tucker been struggling since the All-Star break, only hitting 182 with a couple home runs since the break.
18: And the payoff to Tucker. Inside almost hit him. Boyd missed his target by a good couple of feet, which is very unlike him. Tucker gets the walk before Teoscar Hernandez steps in. We pause 10 for ID on the score on the Northwestern Medicine Cubs Radio Network.
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18: Teoscar Hernandez fly to the warning track and left his first time. Right-handed batter. He has 10 home runs. Boyd from the stretch. The big likable left-hander fires a strike. Again, Boyd suffered a loss on opening day to Washington right here at Wrigley. since then has not lost a single game, during which time he's made 11 starts, 6 wins, and 5 no decisions. Here's the 0-1, swinging a foul off to the right out of play. But anytime, and I know he missed some time with the knee injury and the surgery, but anytime you go 10 or 11, 12 starts and don't suffer a single loss at this level, you're pitching some good ball.
1: Yeah, you really are. Well, since he's come back from the injured list, it's like his arm is just alive. He is just throwing the ball exceptionally well.
18: Curveball is low.
1: Coming to you live all season long from the Invesco QQQ broadcast booth. Proud partner, the Chicago Cubs.
18: Just getting started. We'll be here tomorrow night again, same time. Tarek Skubal pitching for the Dodgers. Javier Assad for the Cubs. Here comes the 1-2, low and inside, 2-2.
1: That in the third inning was brought to you by Consumers Credit Union, the people in your corner who stand up for you wherever you go.
18: The finale on Wednesday is a day game at 1:20. Shota Imanaga against Roki Sasaki. Getting back to tomorrow night, Assad, Javier Assad against Tarek Skubal. I often think about the other guy against the big name. Here comes the 2-2 now to Hernandez. Time called by the batter right in the middle of Boyd getting ready to make his delivery. It's a little awkward for a pitcher, but...
1: Yeah, pitchers, that is definitely something they do not like.
18: But I'm thinking about Javier Assad tomorrow night. Something tells me he's going to be more than ready to pitch that ball game against Tarek Skubal.
1: Yeah, it's one of those things where you know who you're matched up against, and you want to make sure you represent yourself as well as you can possibly pitch against the other guy.
18: Here comes the 2-2. Line drive, base hit to center. And with one away, the Dodgers now have runners at first and second. As Teoscar Hernandez singles sharply into center. And the batter is Enrique Kike Hernandez.
1: Well, change up away, but it was elevated. And Hernandez was able to get the barrel to it and shoot it back up the middle.
18: But even though some guys have the big name and win Cy Young Awards, every single pitcher at this level is among the very best on the planet in pitching big league ball. Here comes the pitch to Hernandez, fouled away. There is no league above this one. This is it.
1: If
18: you're here, you're a very special, talented ball player.
1: Well, for Assad, with all the ups and downs and, you know, from Cubs to Iowa, starting bullpen, his lifetime ERA over these last few years that he's been a Cub, still in the mid-3s.
18: Here's a pop-up. Infield fly rule might be in effect. Nope, it's not going to be because Suzuki comes in and makes the catch. And belatedly, Laz Diaz called the infield fly, even though it was an outfielder, Ron, that made the catch. What do you think of that?
1: I think Nico gave up on the ball like right at the end, and then Suzuki caught it. And I think Laz Diaz waited and waited and then called it, as you said, a little late, but right at the end, yeah.
18: Eliezer Alfonso, right-handed batting catcher, steps in. Pitch by Boyd, line to center, a base hit. There might be a play. Nope, Pete's going to have to. Oh, he was going to stop at third, but now Tucker comes in to score. Pete bobbled the ball in center. I thought he was going to aggressively charge that ball and come up throwing, but he kind of waited back for that second bounce in center and gloved it only after a momentary bobble, and that's when Tucker came in to score.
1: Now, that's, you know, Pete came in and he was going to get an in-between hop, and that has been one of those things for him, you know, as an outfielder, picking your hop that you want to catch so you can make the throw. And because he got the in-between out and bobbled the ball, he'll get an error. It'll be a single, no RBI for Alfonso.
18: Okay.
1: And it will be a single E8.
18: So it's a 6-4 Cubs lead. Shohei Ohtani the batter. And he hits a big chopper foul. And this is a very big spot in this game. This guy has 24 home runs.
1: Now, this is one of the elite power hitters in the game. I was kind of surprised. One of my old teammates from many, many, many moons ago, Dino Ebel, the third base coach, was stopping the runner coming around third and then got him going again.
18: Same.
1: Yeah.
18: The 0-1 to Ohtani from Boyd. Curveball, fly ball, shallow center. Coming in is Pete Carr-Armstrong. He's got it to end the inning. Dodgers get an unearned run. We go to the bottom of inning number four. Cubs 6, Dodgers 4. 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
9: 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Your Don Alvarez of the Astros leads the majors in batting average, hitting .331. He leads the majors in home runs with 35. He's one off the RBI lead with 84. C.J. Abrams and Sal Stewart, the RBI leaders, they're tied at 85. And then Alvarez also leads in on-base percentage, slugging, OPS. You get the idea. He's having a phenomenal year at the plate. Pat?
18: Kevin Alcantara, Zach, will take a strike. I think you could go one step farther and say he might very well be the best overall offensive player in baseball today.
1: Yeah, I mean, you know what they call that guy? MVP.
18: It would not surprise me
1: not
18: at
1: even
18: all.
1: A little bit, no.
18: Kevin Alcantara had a line drive home run, his first big league homer back in the second inning. He's leading off here in the bottom of the fourth. Again, the wind is blowing out, and the hitters are taking advantage. Cubs have already hit 3 home runs. Dodgers have hit 1. And we're only in the fourth inning. Here's the 1-2 to Kevin Alcantara. Check swing, did he go? No swing. Just did check.
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18: Now the lefty Robleski ready. And the 2-2 just outside. 3-2.
1: Good take. That changeup off the plate away. Just missed. Very good take.
18: Here's a foul off to the right, out of play. Cubs are the wild card leader in the National League. 4 games up on both Arizona and Philadelphia. And if the playoffs began today, both of those teams would be in the postseason as well. Fastball is low. Good plate appearance for Kevin Alcantara. And I know it's only one plate appearance after his home run, Ron, but sometimes when you have some success, it allows you to maybe settle down a little bit and just focus on your job.
1: Yeah, there's no doubt. You know, you blast one like that in a setting like we're in right now, it's absolutely, your confidence is soaring right now if you're Alcantara.
18: Pete Crow Armstrong takes high. Cubs on top 6-4, inning number 4. Did you want to make an attendance guess?
1: I sure can. We need to play the attendance game here soon. I will say 40,300.
18: I'm going to go 40,400 and let's say 40404.
1: That's a full house.
18: Here's a swing and a foul by Pete Crow Armstrong. Do I get extra bonus points in the game for having a full house guess?
1: Only if you push all your chips in. Got to go all in first.
9: I'm going to do that then. I'm going to go 40,500. How about that?
18: Wow. There's the 1-2. Popped up foul and out of play.
1: You must not play poker because that's not a full house. That's three of a kind you got there.
18: 40404. Wouldn't that be three of one kind and two of another?
1: Yeah, that's,
9: I'm just trying to win the attendance game.
1: Yeah. Stay away from the casino, see?
18: I know that's an issue with him.
1: I know, right? Circa won't be calling you about playing poker at their place anytime soon. You'll save a lot of money, though, I'll tell you that.
18: Pete Crow Armstrong, Ron, he's a native of Southern California. He's well aware that this game is being televised back to his home area. You know he wants to have a big series. He always wants to have a big series, but just a little extra.
1: Yeah, there's no doubt.
18: Against the Dodgers.
1: Paulie, you got a guess?
9: He's going 40,222.
18: And now the 2-2. Fly ball to center, pretty well hit. Back goes Páez, backpedaling now near the track, makes the catch. The ball really carried. Alcantara has to run back to first. He took such a nice, easy swing and still hit that ball about 390 feet.
1: Yeah, that pitch fooled him just a little breaking ball away. Put the barrel on it. His at-bats against left-handed pitching, boy, has gotten so much better. I mean, it just gets better and better and better.
18: Suzuki will take one low and outside.
1: I was listening to his interview the other day after the national game. I think it was, might have been Saturday night. He was talking about the work he is doing.
18: Pop up right side off the bat of Suzuki. Freeman over near the Cubs dugout with room makes the catch. Out number two.
1: But he was talking about the work he was doing with John Mailey to try to tighten up his zone. And I just think the work that they have put in together, and I watched it early in spring training to now, and it has been impressive, his maturing at home plate and understanding the strike zone and what he can do. Very good.
18: Here's Bregman. He doubled and scored a run his first time. Swings and misses. Alcantara at first. Two down, being held by Freeman. Cubs leading 6-4. Bregman takes low and in for a ball. 1-1. Dodgers 26 games above 500. The left-hander brings it low and inside. 2-1 now to Alex Bregman.
1: That pitch borderline down and in. If they would have challenged, that might have been a strike. Pitch was called a ball.
18: The 2-1. Off speed, in there for a call, strike two. 2-2 on Alex Bregman. Bregman batting for the third time in four innings. And now the 2-2. Swing and a miss. Inning over.
0: Zach will join Ron in a moment at the end of four. Cubs 6, Dodgers 4 on the score and the Northwestern Medicine Cubs Radio Network.
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9: 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Matthew Boyd deals and he pies. It's a one-hopper snagged on a backhand by Ramirez. Back to third. His throw to first is in time to get Páez. We'll see if the Dodgers elect to challenge, but what an electric play. Back of third along the line by Pedro Ramirez.
1: Can't do it much better than that as a third baseman. This ball smoked down the line on one hop, and he's fully laid out at the line. Bounces up after a great catch and throws a good low one-hop throw to Michael Bush and gets Páez, who can run well, by a step and a half. Matthew Boyd, after that play, fired up about the third baseman play by Ramirez.
9: Tommy Edman at the plate. Here's the pitch by Boyd. Edman looks at a curve that misses. 1-0 the count.
1: Ramirez, game after game after game, is showing why he belongs here in the big league.
9: This one's pulled on the ground, foul near the Cubs dugout along the third baseline by Edman. 1-1 the count. And you mentioned it every time we talk about Ramirez's offense, and he's 1-for-2 today, hitting better than 300. You always mention the poise he shows defensively. The pitch is a line drive down the right field line. This one is slicing, foul out of play by Edman. 1-2.
1: Well, you know, him being able to play defensively naturally at second base, third base. We just saw Gold Glove caliber play, you know, and Craig Counsell has given it some thought about him being able to go out and play one of the corner outfield spots.
9: The 1-2, high and outside to Edman, 2 balls and 2 strikes.
1: You keep hitting over 300 against the best pitchers in the league, you're going to keep playing. He's going to stay in there somehow, some way.
9: Now the 2-2. Edman chops it foul off to the left. Cubs have hit 3 2-run home runs in this game. Seiya Suzuki with one in the first. Kevin Alcantara with one in the second. Carson Kelly with one in the third. 6-4 Cubs with one down here on the top of the fifth. The 2-2 to Edman. High and outside. Full count.
1: Like Matthew tried to overthrow that last one a little bit. Kind of fell off the mound towards the Cubs dugout. The arm never did catch up to that one.
9: Edman blasted a 3-run home run in the first for the Dodgers. Here's the payoff pitch. Swing and a miss. Strike 3. As Boyd fools Edman with a changeup, 2 away.
1: Excellent pitch by Matthew after the fastball away. Then he goes changeup. Great location. Edman couldn't catch up to this one as he tries to wait for it, but he's just underneath. Great pitch.
9: Strikeouts by Cubs pitchers are brought to you by your Chicago and Northwest Indiana Hyundai dealers. Two down. Here's Freddie Freeman, left-handed batter, against the left-hander Matthew Boyd, who rocks back, high leg kick and pitch. And Freeman hits a one-hopper up the middle, sliding stop to his left by Swanson. Throw to first in time to get Freeman. Some flashy leather by the Cubs in the top of the fifth. Dodgers go down in order. Middle five, Cubs six, L.A. four on the score. And the Northwestern Medicine Cubs.
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9: 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Carson Kelly looks at a sinking fastball for a strike to begin the bottom half of the fifth inning from left-hander Steven Wroblewski, who works on the first base side of the rubber. Cubs with a 6-4 lead over the Dodgers. The next pitch is whacked foul out of play. Off to the right, hits the facade of the roof and bounces into the first deck. Look out below! Kelly hit a two-run home run. His last time up in the third. I'm just trying to help the fans out there.
1: I understand, you know? Yeah. Very nice of you.
9: I've been there. It's not fun to get pounced on the head. Little looper that bounces once in front of Edmund on the right side. He picks it up, belt high, and fires to first to get Kelly one away.
1: Coming to you live all season long from the Invesco QQQ broadcast booth, proud partner of the Chicago Cubs. Cubs have been banging the ball out of the yard with two home runs in this game. May need a few more. Wind is starting to shift a little bit and blow even more out towards left field.
9: Michael Busch, first pitch swinging, and it's a pop fly foul out of play off to the left, 0-1.
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9: Cubs were busy over the last 24 hours prior to the start of this one. The 0-1 to Busch is drilled. Deep left center field, going back, Páez. He looks up. It's gone! Just to the left of the 368 marker into the first couple of rows in the bleachers. Home run, Michael Busch. Solo shot the other way against his former team. And it's now 7-4 Cubs over the Dodgers in the fifth. You just talked about the wind changing. Busch takes advantage.
1: Yeah, he gets this two-seam fastball that's away. They usually want to run the two-seamer in on the lefty, left on left. This one leaks away. Michael Busch hammers this ball to the gap. Wind blowing out and out towards left center field. It ends up about four rows deep, and that will bring out Dave Roberts to the mound.
9: That'll be all for Justin Wroblewski. Roberts is going to make the pitching change. 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Cubs with four home runs so far tonight. They're up 7-4 over the Dodgers with one down in the bottom of the fifth. This is the score. 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
9: The new man on the mound for the Dodgers is right-hander Edgardo Henriquez. He takes over for left-hander Justin Robleski. The Cubs are leading L.A. 7-4 with one down here in the bottom of the fifth inning. Cubs with four home runs tonight. Suzuki a two-run shot. Alcantara a two-run shot. Kelly a two-run shot. And moments ago, Michael Busch with a solo job the other way. 7-4 Cubs as Nico Horner will dig in 0-for-1 with a walk. Cubs busy over the last 24 hours, making a whole bunch of deals and acquiring some veteran help, especially on the pitching side. Kevin Gausman, Clay Holmes, Ryan Zephyrjohn. Right-handers coming the Cubs' way as Nico Horner waits. Henriquez having some difficulty with the PitchCom device, so time called. Cubs also acquired a left-hander from Miami by the name of Braxton Garrett, but he's been sent down to Iowa. And in that deal with the Mets in which they got Clay Holmes, Cubs also got outfielder Tyrone Taylor, who can play all the positions in the outfield. Good speed, a little bit of power. Craig Counsell familiar with him from their days in Milwaukee together.
1: Yeah, but I would say when you start looking at the trade deadline and there wasn't much happening at all coming into today for a lot of teams, not just the Cubs, Yankees. I mean, there were a lot of teams that were expected to make a big splash and hadn't done much yet. Because really, you know, it takes two teams to do this thing. It's not just one. But the Cubs making a big splash, and it really worked out.
9: Time called again. The PitchCom device continues to be an issue. So the home plate umpire, Chris Siegel, is asking one of the Dodgers ball boys to run out with a new PitchCom device for the pitcher, Henriquez.
1: But, I mean, at the end of the day, the Cubs made a big splash. They needed, with all the injuries they've had on the mound this year, they needed to make a splash, you know, at this deadline, and they did. They absolutely. Cubs are 63-49. They are definitely a team that is looking to do stuff in the, you know, in October and play deep in October. But you had to, solidify your roster and solidify the rotation in the bullpen. And I thought they did a very nice job of bringing in some veteran and some big arms to help, you know, come October.
9: Horner swings and misses at a slider from Henriquez. Count is 0-1. 7-4 Cubs with one down here in the bottom of the fifth inning. 0-1 the count on Horner. Gausman with big-time experience.
1: He was outstanding last year in the playoffs.
9: Here's the 0-1. And this is swung on and missed. Another slider. Horner in the hole, 0-2. Yeah, you think about what Gausman did against these guys, the L.A. Dodgers in the World Series.
1: Well, in his kind of, his pitching works in playoff baseball. The back and forth fastball split.
9: The 0-2, Horner swings and misses. Strike three, got him with a slider. 2-1.
1: Nico thought he fouled that ball off. Thought it hit the ground is what he's saying. He's going to ask Chris Siegel. And Nico's going to lose that argument, and he's just going to head back. Wasn't really an argument. It was a discussion. Nico will be out.
9: That'll bring up Pedro Ramirez, switch hitter batting from the left side against the right-hander Henriquez.
1: But back to the pitching side, You know, when you're playing playoff baseball and you're playing big games, first pitch in, first strike, pitchers that have some deception and can command it and throw it off of their fastball. So ball comes out, fastball, and good velocity. When you can throw a split finger off of that, hitters with all the adrenaline heads up, Z, coming at you.
10: Just
1: pretty good,
10: right,
1: not jumping out of the way of that one.
10: Well,
1: that was pretty good.
10: I was riveted by the baseball discussion.
1: But I mean, in reality, when you're throwing a fastball and then you go to the split, everything looks fastball, and you're so fired up playing in the playoffs that, you know, that combination is a very good one.
9: 0-2 the count on Ramirez. Two away here in the fifth. Cubs up 7-4. The next pitch is low. Check swing. Did he go on appeal? No, says Brian O'Nora, the umpire.

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5: We move to inning number six. Cubs on top 7-4. Cubs with four home runs in this game. Matthew Boyd out to work the sixth inning. First pitch to Mookie Betts. A curveball floats outside. Ball one. Betts has flied to right twice. Bouncing ball to short, fielded by Dansby. He'll throw to first in time. Score that one 6-3. Betts is now 0-3, and the batter, Kyle Tucker. Yeah, the ball is jumping out of Wrigley tonight.
6: Yeah, it really is. And we talked about it at the beginning of the broadcast that, you know, it's a warm night here at Wrigley. Not overly breezy to start, but now the wind has picked up, blowing out to left, and Michael Busch just ran one with the wind right out over the 368 mark last inning.
5: All of the home runs have either been to left or left center, because that's the way the wind is blowing. Now Kyle Tucker, the batter, hits a bouncing ball foul, 1-1. Cubs lost 2 out of 3 to the Yankees, but it was a very hard-fought series, close games, down to the last play. Here comes the 1-1. Nubbed foul, out of play, 1-2.
6: Yeah, that was a series where one swing of the bat in all three games changed the game, right? You know, Nico got the big hit on 0-2 pitch in game two to get the Cubs rolling. They won, and the Yankees with a couple big hits in games 1 and 3.
5: Low and outside to Tucker. But that series was pretty much dominated by pitching, yeah, by both teams.
6: Yeah.
5: Tonight, kind of a different story. More of a slugger's ball game. Here's a foul back by Tucker. Sometimes you have to outslug them.
6: Yeah, you never know what the game is going to bring night after night after night. It's a great thing about baseball. We talked about the two starting pitchers and how good they have thrown all season long, and then you get a, you know, bombs away here in the first half of the game.
5: Very hard game to predict.
6: Yeah.
5: Or even anticipate. Sometimes, Ron, you head to the park and you know who's pitching and you know who's been hitting and you know, who might be banged up, and you try to imagine what kind of a game it'll be. It never works out exactly the way you think.
6: Yeah.
5: The 2-2 drilled a deep right back of Suzuki near the wall. That's off the fence. He just missed a home run. The throw to second base. He's going to be out. What a play by Suzuki. Tucker trying to stretch.

0: Suzuki cuts him down. What a throw.
1: Boy, this ball is just smoked off the right field wall on a fly. And it just misses the well area going back. Suzuki plays it perfectly off the ivy. One hop and throws a one-hop strike to second base to Dansby, who puts the tag on Tucker, and they get him at second base. That is a big league play by Suzuki.
0: It's a single, and he's out trying to stretch it into a double. 9-6 on the put out. That's one of the best defensive plays we've ever seen Suzuki make.
1: Yeah, that's a big league play. There's no doubt about that. That's about as good as it gets. Let's see what's on tap here in the sixth inning, sponsored by Yuengling, the new generation light beer. How about that? That play will make some people want to drink some Yuengling light, that's for sure.
0: Fastball is in for a strike to Teoscar Hernandez. Crowd's still kind of buzzing.
1: We're going to challenge this ball strike call. Ball strike challenge sponsored by Northwestern Medicine.
0: I love the games where the crowd begins to play a role.
1: Yeah.
0: And just by their enthusiasm and their noise and their support, they become part of the game. They really do. Here comes the 2-0 pitch to Hernandez. It's hit foul off to the right out of play.
1: Yeah, and the Wrigley Field, I mean, you know, Dodger Stadium, too. When you get 55, 56,000 in Dodger Stadium and they start bombing balls, that place can get awfully loud, just like here in Wrigley.
0: 2-1 pitch, high drive, deep left field. This is going to be a long home run. All the way on to Waveland Avenue. Teoscar Hernandez got all of that one. It is now 7-5, and the defensive play by Suzuki looks a little more significant.
1: Now that was a long home run. That ball went out of the ballpark about halfway up the video scoreboard and left. And he didn't miss this one.
0: Dodgers with their second home run. The Cubs have hit 4 in the game. And the Cub lead is now 7-5. As Enrique Hernandez takes a ball down low.
1: And he's going to challenge this one. Ball strike challenge sponsored by Northwestern Medicine. It's an inside, I think, breaking ball. Strike.
0: Good challenge by Carson Kelly. Kike is 0-2. Grounded out to short and fly to right. The pitch by Matthew Boyd. Bounced foul toward third. Nothing in two.
1: My old teammate Dino Ebel down there at third base still bouncing around. Yeah, maybe bouncing's a little much. He made the play, though. I'll give him that.
0: Here comes the 0-2. Check swing. Did he go? Yes, strike three. And the inning is over. The home plate umpire Siegel didn't bother to ask one of the other umpires. He just called it himself. It's a strikeout. It ends the inning. Dodgers get a run on the home run by Teoscar Hernandez. As we go to the bottom of the sixth inning, Cubs 7, Dodgers 5 on the score, and the Northwestern Medicine Cubs radio.
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0: Dansby bounces one foul toward third. Swanson, Alcantara, and Pete Crow Armstrong in the inning against Edgardo Henriquez. Cub lead is 7-5. 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
0: There have been 6 home runs in the game. Here comes the 0-2 pitch to Dansby. Curveball is down low from Henriquez. Let's take a look at a little baseball history brought to you by villageofbedfordpark.com. It's time to make history for your business in Bedford Park. August 3rd. Here comes the 1-2 pitch on the way. Swanson takes outside for a ball. I see where the legendary Satchel Paige made his first major league start on this date in 1948 with Cleveland. 7 shutout innings.
1: Damn.
0: To lead them to a win over the Senators. Looper into right center field. That's going to be a base hit. Over to pick it up is Tucker. Dansby takes a big turn and holds on. Dansby is a very aggressive and alert base runner. And he toyed with the idea of going for two, but made, I think, the right choice in holding it first.
1: Yeah, that's good swing, too, by Dansby. Let that fastball get in on him just a little. Inside outs this ball to right center. And he goes about 40% of the way to second base before he slams on the brakes. Nothing wrong with that, making a good, aggressive turn, like you're saying, Patrick.
0: Former Cub pitcher Mark Pryor, the pitching coach for the Dodgers, out to see about Henriquez. But Satchel Paige, I wrote down a quote that I always found amusing and interesting that he made. Satchel Paige once said, "How old would you be if you didn't know how old you are?"
1: Oh, wow, there you go. He lived it because he didn't get to the big leagues, you know, because of, you know, the issues, social issues, and not allowing African-American players in our league till he was in his 40s, right? Wasn't he 40-plus before he pitched in the big leagues?
0: He didn't know how old he was, right?
1: There you go. I love it. I'm going to go back. I'm 22 then, Patrick.
0: Ian Happ is going to bat for the Cubs. With that for Kevin Alcantara, and probably stay in the game defensively and left. Almost assuredly he will. Alcantara, though, with a big game. His first major league home run back in the second inning. Now the big right-hander for the Dodgers, Henriquez. Working to Happ, a throw to first. Diving back in is Swanson.
1: It's kind of funny, right? You're Alcantara. You called up today from Iowa. You hit a home run. And you walk. Oh, and now we're in the sixth inning. That's enough for today, kid. You're done now. You did good.
0: Here's the 1-0 pitch. It misses for ball two to Ian Happ. It takes quite a while to earn that every day, every inning position in the big league.
1: Absolutely.
0: But a night like he had tonight will make you hungry to get to that status someday.
1: Yes, sir.
0: Happ batting left-handed. Nobody out in the inning. A runner at first. Happ will check and take low and inside. He almost twisted his knee in checking his swing that time. Some guys use their entire body to check their swing.
1: Yeah, that was one of them.
0: Let's see if he has the green light. I would doubt it. The 3-0 is a strike, 3-1.
1: Yeah, you don't see Ian swing a lot on 3-0 or ever, really. He's not. Some guys like it, some guys don't.
0: Swanson at first being held by Freddie Freeman. Dansby kind of leaning and running. The pitch swing and a miss. Throw to second base. He's going to be out. Perfect throw by Alfonso to the shortstop, Mookie Betts. Dansby had a pretty good jump.
1: Yeah, this is a perfect throw just to the inside where they're teaching the catchers not to throw the ball right at the bag, but just to the second baseman side of the bag, and that allows the fielder to catch the ball, sweep the tag before you get to the bat. Perfect throw.
0: 3-2 on Happ. He'll take ball four. So the caught stealing seems more significant now. One away, a man at first. Cubs lead 7-5, and the batter is Pete Crow Armstrong. Pete with a single, a strikeout, and a flyout. Happ will be held by Freeman at first. Shallow at third is Kike Hernandez. I don't see Pete on a night like this trying to bunt for a hit.
1: No, I don't either.
0: This is a night to slug.
1: Yeah, he's swinging. I would think Hernandez playing there just in case of the cue shot off the end of the bat or a little jam shot.
0: Jorge's not very deep in center. And Pete will take a strike, 1-1.
1: He plays considerably shallower than Pete Armstrong in center field.
0: Yeah. There's about, I'd say, close to 100 feet of space behind his back to the ivy near the 400 marker. Now the 1-1 pitch to PCA. It's outside, 2-1. Cubs have scored in four of the six innings in tonight's game. Pete takes way inside. Now it's 3-1. Now he might get something to hammer.
1: Now Hernandez throws extremely hard. He's up around that 100-mile-an-hour mark. So you know he's going to try to throw a strike here with that big fastball. You got to just be geared up for the heater.
0: The runner Happ at first, not running. A 3
1: 93-mile-an-hour cutter, and he threw it for a strike.
0: Happ might be moving now. What do you think?
1: Yeah, it's possible. Absolutely. 3-1. Or being 2 with one out.
0: Pete has red batting gloves on either hand as he waits. Now time called. It's called by
1: time,
0: Pete Crow Armstrong. Just think about Pete playing against the Dodgers. I know in games at Dodger Stadium, he has made some of his greatest defensive plays.
1: Yep.
0: Leaping catches and robbing guys of home runs. The 3-2 with Happ at first. Not running. The pitch taken for ball four. Every batter has reached in the inning. Swanson singled but was caught stealing. Happ walked, and now Pete Crow Armstrong has walked. And boy, walks on a night like this can really come back to bite you.
1: The excellent at bat. He did not chase that fastball down.
0: Walked by Cubs batters, in fact. Sponsored by itsnotagameillinois.com. Remember, a walk is free, a DUI is not. Drive sober or get pulled over.
1: Now, Mark Pryor has already been to the mound, so the catcher, Fonzo and Kike Hernandez at the mound, trying to stall a little. I'm not quite sure, and home plate umpire Chris Siegel is going to move it along here.
0: You did say that Mark made a prior trip to the mound.
1: That's why you're in the Hall of Fame, partner.
0: 2-1 with only one away, and here is Suzuki. Seau with a 2-run homer in the first, a screaming line drive homer to left. He's now got a 21-game on-base streak going. And he made a great throw from right earlier, too. Here's the pitch to Seau. Outside for a ball. Boy, this crowd's ready to explode if he can get a hold of another one. 7-5 Cubs, bottom of the sixth inning. Tom Call now.
1: That was just on Chris Siegel. Not quite sure why. Maybe he didn't start the pitch clock, actually.
0: Here comes the 1-0 to Seau. He'll take out outside now. 2-0. This could be the pitch. You wouldn't think he'd want to go to 3-0, so he might make this a very hittable delivery.
1: Hernandez on 3-1 through Pete Crow Armstrong and Cutter. See if he goes with it. He's got a big fastball, 100 miles an hour.
0: The pitch. Inside, almost hit it. You don't really expect that, do you, on a 2-0 or 3-1?
1: No, you're geared up to swing, and this pitch not even close.
0: Are you swinging on 3-0?
1: No, you're taking. He hadn't come close, no.
0: Okay. Runners take their short leads. And now the 3-0 pitch on the way to Seau is a strike, and he was taking. Now he'll be ready to swing.
1: This is the high fastball right at the top of the zone. Pretty good movement.
0: Half away from second, PCA at first. The 3-1. Swing and a miss. Yeah, he was trying to launch.
1: Yeah, he was trying to hit that one down Kenmore. That was a big swing of the bat.
0: One away, two men on. Crowd hoping for a big knock from Suzuki. And it is a sellout crowd. And they've seen a lot of action. They want to see some more right now. The payoff pitch from Enriquez. Here it is. Ball four. Didn't miss by much. Three consecutive walks. There's always a feeling, Ron, when a guy walks three in a row, you've got to score a run.
1: Yeah, absolutely. And this will bring out Dave Roberts. He's seen enough.
0: We're going to pause 10 seconds for station ID. 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
0: There's a pitch change here at Wrigley. Cubs have the bases loaded with one away. 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Cubs 7, Dodgers 5. Lots of action at Wrigley. Cubs are hoping for some more in just a moment with the bases loaded. 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
6: 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Pirates leading the Brewers 4-3. Bottom of the eighth inning in Milwaukee. Spencer Horowitz with a bases-clearing double. Meantime, the Yankees have rallied. They now lead the Cardinals 7-6 in the top half of the eighth inning. Luis Garcia Jr., his first home run with the Bronx Bombers. Pat?
0: Zach, thank you. Left-hander Tanner Scott is the new man on the mound. Alex Bregman batting, bases loaded, one away, sixth inning. First pitch swung on and missed. The Cubs lead 7-5. This could be a big moment in this game right now. Happ at third, PCA at second, Suzuki at first. Bregman swings and misses. A vanishing slider, low and in.
1: Yeah, he's thrown two in a row to Bregman, down and in. That last one almost hit him in the back foot.
0: Tanner Scott, the left-hander. Runners take their leads. Scott working out of the stretch. Bregman 1-for-3 with a double. Here's the pitch. Swing and a miss, strike three. A breaking ball down low. Bregman chased it and down he goes. And just like that, there are two outs and it's up to Carson Kelly.
1: Well, if you're Kelly now, you go into this at bat and you go, well, we know what Scott wants to do. He's trying to throw that slider down and in. So you may want to look to catch this ball a little farther out in front and open up a little bit and look to pull this ball.
0: Kelly takes a strike inside corner. Kelly had a long home run, one of his longest.
1: Yeah.
0: In the third inning with a man on. Cubs leading 7-5, which tonight is not a real secure lead. The 0-1. Hit in the air to right, slicing foul and out of play.
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0: So Kelly chatting quickly with Chris Siegel, a home plate umpire. I'll be asking him about the pitch he just swung at. Was that a strike?
1: Right. Yep. I got to believe he's going to see the slider now. That down and in slider that he threw to Bregman.
0: Here it comes. There is the slider, low and in, Ron. The exact pitch you mentioned. Another probably.
1: He went. Yeah, he's gonna try to get Kelly out with the slider down and in. That's his premier pitch to the righties. He's thrown one two-seamer away to Kelly hit in the right field bleachers foul, but he's got to come back down and in, I would believe.
0: The 1-2, there it was. Slider, check swing, no swing. 2-2. Now what?
1: I wouldn't look for anything but. The key to hitting this pitch is making sure that it starts out outer half and comes back to the inner half. If it starts out inner half for a strike, it's going to be down at your back foot.
0: The 2-2. Hit foul out of play.
1: And that's the one to hit. That one started out away and came back to the middle. And Kelly just missed it. He put a pretty good swing on it and just fouled it back.
0: Wind has been blowing out all night to left field, and that's where the majority of the six home runs have gone. Bases loaded, two down. The 2-2 pitch from Scott. Low and inside, another slider. He laid off. And now we've gone about as far as we can go, and the crowd is standing at Wrigley Field, and it's a sellout.
1: Four straight sliders from Scott in this at bat. Does he go with another slider or does he go to the fastball away?
0: Kelly waiting. Here's the pitch. Check swing. That's strike three. Kelly is going to challenge that call.
1: He thought it was down low.
0: He thought it was low. Chris Siegel called it a strike. We're going to get the video evidence. It's low for ball four. Cubs get a run. Great challenge by Carson Kelly, and he gets an RBI as a reward.
1: Great at-bat for Carson. Fouls off some good pitches, put a good swing on one to spoil a pitch, and took the last slider down. Ball strike challenge sponsored by Northwestern Medicine. Great at-bat for Carson Kelly.
0: Cubs lead 8-5. Michael Busch, the batter. And he hits a ground ball right side. Base hit. One run is in. Here comes another run. The throw goes to third, and it's a wild throw. Everybody is safe. Runners end up at second and third. Two runs score. Cubs lead 10-5. Listen to this crowd.
1: I don't think you could put another person in Wrigley Field tonight. And the Cubs offense has come alive and brought the crowd alive all game long.
0: Kelly safe at third. Both Pete Crow Armstrong and Suzuki score on the play. Cubs with their biggest lead of the night, 10-5. And here's Nico Horner, swinging and missing.
1: Michael Busch having a night against his old ball club we were talking. Second hit, a homer, and now a single to knock in two more. He's got three ribbies on the night.
0: And 63 for the year.
1: Boy, the Cubs would love to see him heat up like he did last year around this time.
0: And the 0-1 to Nico. And he'll take a strike. It was actually a scoring change. It's a base hit and an error on the throw from Tucker, allowing the runners to get to second and third.
1: Yeah, it was a bad play by Hernandez at third base. I mean, Tucker gets the error, but that should not be the case.
0: Nico strikes out swinging, but the Cubs score three and get a standing ovation. We go to the seventh inning. Cubs 10, Dodgers 5. 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
0: Very well read, Zach. And as we go to inning number 7. Eliezer Alfonso, number 9 hitting right-handed batting catcher, against Matthew Boyd. Matthew's still in the game, and it's not an easy night to pitch at all at Wrigley. This is one of the hardest nights all year, in fact, we've had. And for him to even be on the mound in the 7th is pretty impressive. Here comes the 1-1 to Alfonso. Curve hit in the air, left field on the run. Ian Happ makes the catch. Ian over toward left center, grabbing it. Ian stayed in the game after pinch hitting for Alcantara. One away, seventh inning. Cubs lead 10-5.
1: And this is exactly what Craig Counsell wanted tonight from Matthew Boyd. This is a tough stretch. You've got some roster moves with all the trades being made. You would love to have, you know, Boyd, you, at the start of the game I'm speaking, to go deep into this game. And now with him pitching into the seventh is everything counts wanted.
0: Ohtani swings and misses. Game two tomorrow night should be very compelling. Javier Assad against Tarek Skubal. Boyd drops down sidearm, throws an inside pitch. Ohtani gets jammed, hits a bouncer to second. Horner throws him out. Ohtani with that tender knee cannot run at full speed, and he becomes out number two.
1: Good pitch, little jam shot. It'll bring out Craig Counsell. 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Xfinity, imagine that. What an outing by Matthew Boyd.
0: The crowd's going to give him a standing ovation.

0: Very popular among his teammates. Very nice man, Matthew Boyd. And what a job he did tonight. 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We'll be right back in a minute. Cubs lead 10-5 on the score and the Northwestern Medicine Cubs Radio Network.
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0: All right, Zach, thank you. Andy Pages batting for the Dodgers now. Trent Thornton is the new man on the mound for the Cubs. Right-hander fires a strike to Pages. Pages with a single, 1-for-3. Right-hander to right-hander, Thornton's pitch. Down low for a ball. One ball and one strike.
5: And we're coming to you live all season long from the Invesco QQQ broadcast booth. 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
0: And now the 1-1. Taken high for a ball. What's even more impressive about Boyd's outing, Ron, it's not an easy night to pitch. And to last into the seventh inning, tip of the cap to him. Fouled off to the right out of play.
5: How many guys do you see be able to last in a ball game when you're playing in a ball game of this magnitude, you know, with the fans and it's Cubs, Dodgers, two-time World Series champ you're playing against? And he gave up a three-run homer in the third hitter of the game. And now he has lasted in this game into the seventh inning. And that is just outstanding for the Cubs. Great, great job by Matthew.
0: 2-2 from Thornton to Pages. Fastball is high. Cubs offense tonight. Four home runs. Suzuki, Alcantara, his first in the big leagues. Kelly hit one. So did Michael Busch. Now the 3-2 to Pages. Foul down the right field line. Both teams figure to be playing in October. They almost met a year ago. If the Cubs would have had one more win against Milwaukee, it would have been them in the NLCS instead of the Brewers. Here's a bouncing ball foul toward first.
5: I thought the Cubs would have given the Dodgers a good series. I really do. You don't know who's going to win. You know, and Milwaukee got swept. Milwaukee was running out of gas. They had some injury issues and the mound. I mean, they were just, you know, it just is what it is. That's, every team deals with it.
0: Fouled away by Pages.
5: And a lot of times that's what happens in the playoffs. It's who could be the healthiest team come playoff time is, you know, not always the favorite, but well, if you're real healthy, you really got a good chance.
0: Here's a pitch popped up. Should be an easy play. Right side of the infield. Michael Busch dancing underneath it. Makes the catch. No runs for the Dodgers. We go to the bottom of the seventh inning. Cubs 10, Dodgers 5. It is time for the seventh inning stretch here at Wrigley Field. The Penn State volleyball team are going to be performing.
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2: 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Remember, a walk is free. A DUI is not. Drive sober or get pulled over. 10-5, Cubs on top, leading and batting now in the bottom of the seventh inning. And the first pitch by Hernandez, the new right-hander, is going to be in there for a strike. Hernandez coming back. This ball is bounced foul toward first. I do not have a bullpen man by the name of Hernandez. They've got three Hernandez. Yeah. They've got a left fielder,
3: third baseman.
2: Swing and a miss. And that's going to be out number one. Pedro Ramirez strikes out on a sharp breaking ball. And the batter now is Dansby Swanson.
4: Yeah, there's Kike, say Oscar, and Jonathan, the guy on the mound.
3: So if you throw out the name Hernandez, you got a pretty good shot of getting it right.
2: Mm-hmm.
3: Kind of like Parker.
2: Here's the pitch to Dansby. It's on the outside corner for a strike.
3: Just saying.
2: Dansby has walked and singled in this game. He'll take a strike. Game started on a rousing note. A three-run homer by Tommy Edman before a man was even retired. And then Seiya Suzuki hit a two-run homer before a Cub batter was retired in the bottom of the first. Kevin Alcantara had a two-run homer. Carson Kelly a two-run blast. Michael Busch a solo. Ground ball up the middle, base hit to center. Swanson with a leadoff single. Make it a one-out single. Dansby at first, one away. And the batter is Ian Happ.
3: Seventh inning stretch tonight was sponsored by Volvo XC90. Room for everyone, ready for wherever the road will take you.
2: Ian pinch hit for Alcantara in the sixth inning. Had a base on balls. That was the inning in which the Cubs scored three to get some insurance. And now Ian will take the first pitch down low. Breeze still blowing toward left and left center. Swanson being held by Freddie Freeman at first. Happ swings and misses. Cubs trying to get to 15 games above 500. They did lose two out of three to the Yanks, but they were all three good, close games. Hard fought. Happ takes ball two, 2-1. Dodgers, two-time defending world champions, providing the opposition now. Here's the 2-1. Happ takes a strike.
3: Now, you know, when we play the Dodgers, you always get the stars coming out. Bob Odenkirk here tonight. Michael Phelps, the Olympic swimmer. The number one decorated swimmer of all time.
2: Great and, Olympic.
3: Oh, my, right? And then one of your buddies. Jeff Garland. Pat Hughes.
2: Jeff Garland is here?
3: Yeah. Oh, yeah. He's down there. Yeah, he was yelling at you from down there.
2: Haven't seen him in a while.
3: Well, you will now if you say that.
2: Yes, I did. I've seen him several times. 3-2 on Ian Happ. Short lead by Dansby at first. And the pitch to Happ, swinging a foul at the plate. Jeff, very, very talented, yeah. Funny man. He's done some stand-up comedy.
3: Oh, he's great. Yeah.
2: Curb Your Enthusiasm. Yeah. I think he did some writing and performing on that show.
3: Yeah.
2: He's always good for a laugh, and he loves the Cubs.
3: Same thing with Odenkirk. Bobby, he's a big Cub fan. He was just here about a couple, I don't know, maybe a month ago, singing the seventh inning stretch.
2: Happ fouls it away. It sounded like it broke a window about two booths over. Everyone okay over there?
3: Either that or it hit someone in the glove, and it's not very good. Clank.
2: 3-2 pitch to Happ. Ball strike three, and he's out number one. Make it out number two. Second out in the inning. Swanson still at first, and the batter is Pete Crow Armstrong. It's one of those nights. The buzz is just present the whole night long.
3: Yeah, yep, I would agree.
2: Even when there's not much happening on the field, there's noise.
3: I'm going to say, I think, I don't know what the attendance is tonight, but just to your point, I think tonight's the biggest crowd we've had all year, looking around.
2: And extremely enthusiastic.
3: Yeah, I would agree.
2: Crow Armstrong, the batter. Pete takes outside.
3: I will. I'll be shocked tonight as I look around the ballpark if this isn't the biggest crowd we've had all season. Beautiful night here in Chicago at Wrigley. Perfect night to come to a game, and boy, the game certainly didn't disappoint.
2: Pete lines it foul down the right field side. It was 75 degrees at game time. Still feels about 70, 72. Beautiful summer night. 72. These are the nights you dream about in January and February. The 1-1 drilled foul deep to right. Well back out of play up onto the rooftop. See if it comes rolling back down.
3: That one's headed towards the lake.
2: Cubs 10, Dodgers 5. Two down, bottom of the seventh. Swanson leads at first. Crow Armstrong hits a bouncer foul. He keeps working inside to Pete, and he keeps fouling balls off to the pole side. Dodgers took their lumps over the weekend as the Red Sox swept them, and now Cubs giving the Dodgers all they can handle on this Monday night. Even the world champions struggle. Swing and a foul at the plate. That's just the nature of playing 162 games.
3: Yep.
2: You cannot avoid losing streaks of 3, 4, 5 games occasionally.
3: Yeah, it just is what it is. There's no doubt about that. You'd have said the Dodgers were going to get swept before they come to Chicago in Dodger Stadium?
2: Nope. Runner goes. Pete takes low. That's going to be ball two. Stolen base for Swanson.
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2: Let's see if Pete can drive in a run. The 2-2 pitch. Swung on, hit high in the air into shallow right. Tucker drifting in, and the right fielder will make the catch to end the inning. Cubs don't score. It's on to the eighth. Cubs 10, Dodgers 5 on the score and the Northwestern Medicine Cubs Radio Network.
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3: Top of the eighth inning here on a gorgeous night at Wrigley, Cubs Dodgers. Cubs up 10-5 here in the top of the eighth. 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That's Cars with a K. To donate your car today, and it's been some night so far for the fans here at Wrigley Field.
2: Yeah, let's see if the Cubs can finish off the task as they have a 5-run lead. Eighth inning, Tommy Edman will take a strike. Trent Thornton, the right-hander, still pitching for the Cubs. And he brings back the 0-1 pitch, popped up. Left side, playable. Left fielder Happ is right there. Routine play, one down. It's a good start.
3: Yeah, it really is. Good pitch by Thornton in on the hands to get the routine pop-up.
2: Here's Freddie Freeman. Freddie had a single in the first to extend his hitting streak to 13 consecutive games. Since then, he has bounced out twice. Gets out of a bit of a crouch from that left side. Very distinctive batting stance for Freddie Freeman. If you didn't even see his face, you'd know exactly who it was just by looking at him standing with that familiar crouch.
3: Absolutely.
2: There comes the 0-1 pitch on the way to Freeman, a swing and a foul at the plate. Well, the attendance tonight, 39,384. So we were all very close, yeah. But it was Paul Zerang, our engineer, who is the winner. There's Ziggy. The pitch down low, 1-2.
3: Ziggy with the right guess tonight.
2: Paul guessed 40,222.
3: That was a standing ovation, one clap.
2: Sounded like either Zach or Paul fell for a minute. Are you guys okay?
4: We are. Thanks for asking.
2: Is the chair okay? 2-2 on Freddie Freeman. Freeman 1-for-3. Thornton's pitch on the way. Poked foul and out of play. Tarek Skubal tomorrow night. The big trading deadline acquisition by the Dodgers. We will see him against Javier Assad of the Cubs. It's a 7:05 game. Swing and a miss, and Freeman is gone. Chased a high hard one. Two down, eighth inning.
3: Good gas by Thornton right up the top of the zone. This one kind of just like that little crossfired fastball, foul tipped into the glove of Carson. And Kelly holds on to it, second out of the inning.
2: Now Mookie Betts will step in and swinging away and fouled it away. Zach, is that game in Milwaukee a final between the Pirates and the Brewers?
4: Yes. Pittsburgh wins 4-3.
2: So the Cubs can pick up a full game and cozy up to within 5.5. Mookie Betts will take high for a ball. 1-1. Let me just double check that.
10: Yep.
2: They can be 5.5 back. Now the 1-1 to Betts. Mookie will take just inside for a ball.
11: The catcher's challenging the ball call.
3: They're going to challenge this. Ball strike challenge sponsored by Northwestern Medicine. Pitch was up and in. Carson thought it was a strike. Oh, my.
11: The ball. Chicago has one challenge remaining.
2: Just missed.
3: Some of these missed by, you know, when you get the little bit of a view from a little distance, and even on a video board, there's barely any area between the ball and the strike zone. It is unbelievable. We've had a few of those tonight.
2: Pitchers have such amazing control. They're trying to throw it on the edges of the strike zone. That's always been the best kinds of pitches. You don't want your pitches right in the middle. Those are the ones that get hit hard. 2-2 pitch, drilled to left center, playable for PCA. He's there. He's got it. Nice job by Thornton. 1-2-3. We go to the bottom of the eighth. Cubs 10, Dodgers 5 on the score on the Northwestern Medicine Cubs Radio Network.
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16: Colin Cowherd offers his opinion.

0: Still on the mound. Seiya waiting, and he'll take a strike. Cubs have four different guys with two or more RBIs in the game. You like to see that kind of balance.
1: Yeah.
0: Suzuki, a two-run homer. Carson Kelly, a two-run homer on a bases-loaded walk. Michael Busch, a homer and a two-run single. Here's a chopper foul. And Kevin Alcantara Jr. with his first big league home run. Came with a man on. So four different guys, two or more RBIs. Nice balance.
1: Yeah, you take that next couple days here against the Dodgers.
0: Seiya waiting for the 1-2. Hernandez fires. High fly ball to left. Hernandez drifting back near the track. He's got room to make the play. One down. Seiya just missed.
1: Boy, that ball hit a mile in the air. A little hanging slider. Seiya just missed hitting that ball a long way. Tough plays in the game tonight, speaking of Suzuki. They're sponsored by Loyola Medicine. Loyola Medicine defines tough. He made an unbelievable play on a line drive that Turner hit off the right field wall on the line. And he threw Turner out at second base on a great play.
0: Bregman bounces one to third. Kike Hernandez makes the play, throws to first. Pulls Freeman off the bag, but Freddie tags Bregman going by for out number two. Nice pickup by Kike at third.
1: Oh, absolutely. That was not an easy play. And a catch of the game tonight, that's sponsored by Point. The Iowa State Bear is back, and Pat Hughes is ready. August 13th through the 23rd, catch Fair Spirit and plan your trip to the iowastatefair.org. And that catch of the game will be the play at third base by Ramirez earlier in the ball game. That diving stop.
0: Oh, yeah.
1: That's about as good a play as a third baseman can possibly make.
0: Two down, Carson Kelly. A two-run homer, a bases-loaded walk. And now the 1-0 pitch, drilled toward right center on the run. Pajes makes the catch. So the Cubs go in order. We go to the top of the ninth inning. Cubs 10, Dodgers 5 on the score, and the Northwestern Medicine Cubs Radio Network.
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0: Cubs have a new man on the mound, Jake Woodford. 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Kyle Tucker will lead it off.

0: Woodford's pitch on the way to Kyle is taken high and outside, ball one. Tucker with a walk and a single. He's one for two in the game. Former Cub waiting for the 1-0. Checks his swing and takes a strike. 1-1. It's Matthew Boyd's game to win. And he pitched very, very well. After surrendering a three-run homer early, settled down and pitched great ball. The 1-1, little line drive into left center, a base hit. Tucker has his second hit of the game, and he'll hold with a single. Dodgers have a lot of firepower, and with the wind blowing out, this game is not over yet.
1: Not with the weather tonight, the wind blowing out to left. You know, you never feel too comfortable until the game is over.
0: Teoscar Hernandez, the batter. He's got a couple of hits, including his 11th home run, and it was a long one. Curveball low and away, ball one. 39,384 are here. Very few people have left. The 1-0. Driven foul off to the right and out of play. Woodford trying to nail it down. Trying to get the Cubs back to 15 games above 500. And the 1-1. Inside for a ball. Ron, we have to name the Benny's Beverage Depot Toast of the Game ball player. If you can't find it at Benny's, it's probably not worth drinking. What do you like?
1: Now, we got a lot of candidates tonight, as you said. You know, Suzuki with a two-run bomb, a walk. Couple runs scored. We've got Kelly with a two-run homer. That pitch misses down, I believe. Counts 3-1. You know, Contra with a two-run bomb. Bushy with three RBI night and a home run.
0: 3-1 on Teoscar Hernandez. Let's see if Woodford can come back to get him. Kelly, the catcher, calls time. Wants to get together and have a brief chat with Woodford.
1: I think this is just one of them. That's that veteran catcher presence of coming out and going, okay, here's what we got. Let's just go after this guy. Let's settle in, you know, throw a strike. Maybe you can get a ground ball, but we do not want to walk a guy.
0: Breeze still blowing toward left, ready for the resumption of play. Woodford working on Hernandez, 3-1. The pitch, bouncing ball, third base. Ramirez goes to second, one. Horner to first, double play. 5-4-3 around the horn, double play. Good play by the kid, Pedro Ramirez at third.
1: Sharply hit ground ball to his left. He fields it and then throws a perfect strike to Nico coming across the bag to take the pivot. Can't do it much better than that. And as you said, Pat, the young guy, day after day after day, impresses.
0: Kike Hernandez represents the Dodgers' last chance. And the pitch to Kike, inside, ball one. Cubs lead by five, trying to even up the season series with L.A. at two wins apiece. Here's the next offering, missing inside. Our good friend Bruce Levine will be ready to grab one of the Cubs for a quick conversation after the game. Now the 2-0. Inside, 3-0. Fans are standing all the way around Wrigley. You've seen some action tonight, Ron.
1: Yeah, this has been... You're a Cub fan. It's been a great game for the Cubs and their fans, that's for sure.
0: In there for a strike, 3-1. Alex Call is pinch hitting. The pitch to Call. In there for a call, strike two. It's 3-2.
1: Last pitch, a little sinker in. Starts out middle of the plate, just catches the inside corner.
0: Alex Call, the pinch hitter, with a 3-2 count. Dodgers down to their last strike. And the 3-2 from Woodford. Line drive caught by Swanson. Cubs win the ball game. It's all over. Cubs beat the Dodgers 10-5. A solid line drive, but right to Dansby Swanson. And the Cubs win game one of a very big series, Ron.
1: Great ball game for the Cubs. Matthew Boyd pitched another great ball game, especially after giving up the three-run homer in the first. And then a bullpen comes in and does its job, but the offense today scoring 10 runs in the ballgame today.
0: And it's time to fly the W, sponsored by Southwest Airlines, the official airline of the Chicago Cubs. I see Bruce Levine in position in the Cubs' third base dugout. Fans had a great time tonight, a very enjoyable night for a game. The weather was great. The action was almost nonstop, all nine innings. And the Cubs walk away with a 10-5 win. So many good things about it. And we're already getting excited for game two tomorrow night.
1: Yeah, it's been one of them nights. Excellent night. And I think Bruce has somebody. Go ahead, Bruce.
2: All right, guys. I'm down here with Michael Bush. Michael, the offense really picked you guys up tonight. But let's start with Matt Boyd, who, you know, he always talks about he's going to go out and give innings no matter what it is, not worried about the score. He certainly proved that tonight.
3: Yeah, for sure. I mean, I'm not sure you could go off for a worse start. Five pitches, already three runs, and just to be able to come back, battle back, and, you know, go, I don't even know how many went for us, six and a third, and it's great. That's all you can do as a pitcher is just, you know, forget about the past and keep moving forward, and continues to do that for us.
2: All right, so the day is the biggest day in baseball outside of, I don't know, whatever you want to say, the World Series trading deadline. You guys are getting ready, preparing for a game today. What has been the last 24 hours like in that cubicle where you guys are all day watching the front office do their magic?
3: Yeah, I think, you know, just, you know, kind of sitting back and watching. I thought, you know, just yesterday's game and then getting ready for a game tonight, we still got our things to do, but I think a lot of us are kind of tuned in just to see what will happen. And I thought just the guys that we acquired, we're excited to have and excited to be a part of this team.
2: And just so people understand, you guys are all baseball fans, so trades made everywhere else, you looked at it as a fan and also as a competitor, right?
3: Yeah, you're talking about the trade itself?
2: Trades among other teams as well.
3: Yeah, I think. One more time?
2: Yeah. Trades among other teams. In other words, not involving the Cubs, but impacting you guys for other teams getting better.
3: Yeah, you know, I think it's just, it's one of those things that it's almost just fun to follow along and watch. To me, it's one of those things that's totally out of your control. It should have no impact on, like, getting ready for the game, but it's something fun to tune into. You know, teams are looking to get better. It's time of the year where, you know, you're getting close to playoffs, but you also want to continue to focus on today. So it's an exciting time, and like I said, we're happy with the team that we got, and we're ready to go.
2: Playoff atmosphere tonight?
3: Absolutely. Yeah, Cubbies always bring it. Playoff atmosphere all year long.
2: Go enjoy this with your teammates. You know, you're going to Chicago Cut. I'm going to try to go with you, you know, if I can one of these days, because it's the best steak in Chicago. Go enjoy this with your teammates.
3: I appreciate it. We'll make it happen.
2: Well, thank you. Guys, back to you up in the booth.
0: Okay, Bruce, thanks. Thanks to Michael. 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
0: Time for the game totals. Here they are for the victorious Chicago Cubs. 10 runs on the same number of hits and one error. For the Dodgers, 5 runs on 10 hits and one error. Winning pitcher Matt Boyd, 7-1. Losing pitcher Justin Robleski, 11-3 for the Dodgers. 2 hours and 40 minutes of ball in front of 39,384. Cubs win. 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
0: Time to wrap things up. The weather was beautiful. The crowd was amazing, and the ball game turned out to be fantastic for the Cubs. Ron, some final thoughts.
1: Yeah, very nice game for the Cubs tonight. You know, you come into this series against the Dodgers, you know, two-time defending champ, and you know all those things, and the fans just fired up for the series, and the Cubs, both offensively and on the mound, just played a phenomenal game today. And you know, if you're a baseball fan today and you're a Cub fan and you were here tonight, this is a memorable night. It was a great night for the Cubs.
0: I'll look forward to tomorrow night's game.
1: We'll see you tomorrow night, partner.
0: Cubs and Dodgers. Again, the Cubs will have Javier Assad starting. The Dodgers will go with their newest team member, left-hander Tarek Skubal. The former Tiger, former Cy Young Award winner. He'll make his Dodger debut tomorrow right here at Wrigley Field in the second game. It'll start at 7:05. That means that Zach Zaidman's pregame show begins at 6:30 tomorrow evening. Speaking of Zach, he has the postgame show right around the corner. Big thanks to Zach for a job well done. Thanks to the wonderful work of Paul Zerang, our great engineer, for former Cub and All-Star Ron Coomer, Pat Hughes saying thanks for listening and good night from beautiful and historic Wrigley Field in Chicago. Again, the final, the Chicago Cubs 10 and the Los Angeles Dodgers 5. 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
24: The W flag is flying high atop the historic center field scoreboard here at beautiful Wrigley Field. That's because the Cubs add some big-time pitching reinforcements and win in big-time fashion, knocking off the Dodgers in the opener of this three-game set, 10-5. 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Zach Zaidman with you at the friendly confines. 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
24: The Cubs blast four home runs and beat the Dodgers 10-5 in the opener of this three-game set here at Wrigley Field. 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The Dodgers, 5 runs, 10 hits, and one error. 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Now 5-0 in 8 starts since coming back from knee surgery in late June. Boyd with the victory today, overall now 7-1 with a 3.59 ERA. Boyd going 6 2/3. 5 runs, 4 of them earned, 9 hits, 1 walk, and 3 strikeouts. Settled down masterfully after giving up a 3-run home run in the first inning to Tommy Edman. And pitching into the 7th inning today, big time respect for Matthew Boyd with what he was able to do. Once again, going deep into games and preserving the Cubs bullpen, which is a huge deal, especially at the start of a series. The Cardinals come to town Friday, August 14th for the start of a three-game set. Tickets are still available at Cubs.com/tickets. Let's take a quick break. When we come back, the exciting highlights from the Cubs' 10-5 victory over the Dodgers on the score in the Northwestern Medicine Cubs Radio Network.
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8: 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Yingling started brewing in 1829. People were drinking a cold Yingling before baseball even existed. No box scores, no seventh inning stretches, just great beer that stood the test of time for 197 years. 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
24: 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The Highlight Show is sponsored by the Village of New Lenox, leading the way in residential and economic development. Cubs making some big-time trades over the last 24 hours leading into action tonight, acquiring veteran pitchers Kevin Gausman, Clay Holmes, Ryan Zephyrjohn, and also acquiring outfielder Tyrone Taylor, as well as left-handed reliever Braxton Garrett. Start of a three-game set between the Cubs and Dodgers at Wrigley Field. 76 degrees at first pitch, wind blowing in from right. Matthew Boyd pitching for the Cubs. Top one, back-to-back singles by Shohei Ohtani and Andy Páez to start the game for L.A. Next up, Tommy Edman.
0: There's a deep drive to left. Going back is Alcantara. That ball is gone. A three-run homer for Tommy Edman. And just like that, the Dodgers have taken an immediate 3-0 lead. That left the park in a hurry.
24: A 394-foot drive to left for Edman. 3-0 L.A. after a half inning. But as we've learned all season long from these Cubs, the resolve is unbelievable. They never give up. Bottom one, Cubs flex their muscles against left-hander Justin Robleski.
8: Know exactly how they're going at you.
0: Driven to left. Back goes Hernandez. It's over his head. It's over the wall. It's a home run for Seiya Suzuki. Game on. A line drive home run right near the indentation of the wall and straightaway left. You talk about a ball leaving a park in a hurry. That was on a jet plane.
24: A 367-foot laser to left by Suzuki, his 19th home run of the year. Two-run job. 3-2 L.A. after one. Bottom two, Dansby Swanson, a two-out walk. And that sets the stage for Kevin Alcantara.
8: Four-seam, two-seam fastball.
0: Deep drive, left center field. It's got a chance. Gone. Kevin Alcantara. His first career home run. Listen to this crowd.
24: The drive of the game, sponsored by McGrath Acura of Westmont. When you do the math, you'll choose McGrath. A 395-foot blast by Alcantara. First career home run, giving the Cubs the lead. 4-3 over L.A. after two. Bottom three, Cubs play Powerball again.
1: Still got head-to-head.
0: Fly ball to deep left field. This ball's got a chance. Get out the tape measure. Long gone. Carson Kelly. Two-run homer. Cubs lead 6-3.
24: The great play of the game, sponsored by Great Clips. Great haircuts, it's going to be great. A 394-foot drive by Kelly, his seventh of the year. 6-3 Cubs after three. Now, the Dodgers scored another run in the top of the fourth on an error by Pete Crow Armstrong. So 6-4 Cubs after four. Bottom five, though, the Cubs strike again. 0-1 to Bush is drilled. Deep left center field going back. Páez, he looks up. It's gone! Just to the left of the 368 marker into the first couple of rows of the bleachers. Home run, Michael Busch. Solo shot the other way against his former team. And it's now 7-4 Cubs over the Dodgers in the fifth. Number 14 on the year for Busch. Cubs go up 7-4 after five. Top six, Teoscar Hernandez hit a bomb, a 443-foot solo job on a Waveland. 7-5 Cubs after five and a half. Bottom six, Cubs continue to attack. Carson Kelly draws a bases-loaded walk to make it 8-5. Third RBI of the game for Kelly. Then Michael Busch pounces.
0: And he hits a ground ball right side. Base hit. One run is in. Here comes another run. The throw goes to third, and it's a wild throw. Everybody is safe. Runners end up at second and third. Two-run score. Cubs lead 10-5.
24: 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So give Busch a two-run single on the play. E9 allowing the runners to advance. E9 meaning error on Kyle Tucker in right. 10-5 Cubs after six innings of play. Matthew Boyd went 6 2/3 tonight. Five runs, four of them earned on nine hits. One walk, three strikeouts. But, man, he battled into that seventh inning. We're going to call Boyd the player of the game. Sponsored by ABOC, a bank built on a strong foundation. Cubs take the opener of this three-game set. 10-5. Boyd wins again. Now 7-1 on the year with a 4.9 ERA. Cubs blasting four home runs in this one and cap off this incredible day of acquiring all these veteran pitchers before the game and beating the Dodgers on the field 10-5. Let's send it downstairs and hear from victorious manager Craig Counsell.
9: After falling down early, what did you think of the offense and the way
10: they
9: guys come back?
10: Yeah. I mean, a lot of good things happened tonight, but I think the offense, first inning especially, did a nice job. When you get down 3-0 after three hitters, Tommy Edman's been kind of a killer against us. He's been super tough against, especially against our left-handed pitchers. But, a couple things. Boyd salvaged the inning. It looks like nothing's going right. We get out of, we finish the inning. We first two hitters and it's 3-2, and now like it's kind of back to scratch almost, and let's go. And then we just did a really nice job against a starting pitcher who's having a really nice season. Really happy for Kevin. Kevin was in a car at like 3 o'clock on the way here, essentially late notice, and had a probably his best night in the big leagues. So happy for him. And we just kept adding runs, which against this team you need to do.
11: You talked about Boyd, and is that what a leader, top of the rotation pitcher does, even when he gets down?
10: Yeah, I mean, look, he made some mistakes tonight. He made some pitches. He made pretty good pitches the first two hitters, and then he made a bad pitch to Edman. He left the changeup up to Alfonso, the catcher, in the nine hole for the fourth run. But he also pitched. He also gave us 20 outs, and that's a big deal too. So that's one of those nights where maybe you look at the line, if you glance at the box scores, and you're like, he didn't have a good night. He had a really good night. He did a nice job, pitched like a pro tonight against a very good offensive team.
11: Is that kind of a cool moment when Carson challenges and the whole stadium's waiting?
10: Yeah, when it goes our way with the bases loaded, I think. Yeah, it's a good moment for sure. I mean, the challenge things, obviously there was the one yesterday that, it's hard, I challenge. It's hard to put yourself at what all the things that are going through your head in that batter's box. There's a lot, you know, and so it's hard. And so we caught a break today.
11: How important is the
10: defense? Yeah, thanks for bringing that up. I think it was a night that kind of highlighted. That's why so much happened. I mean, we'd say I made an incredible play. Pedro made an incredible play. We're putting outs on the board there that most teams aren't putting on the board, and you know those outs don't happen. And you've got men on base with a team that can strike pretty fast. So huge to add some outs. Dansby had a nice play up the middle. Huge to add some outs tonight, like we've done so many times.
11: You know, obligatory playoff atmosphere question. The games mean a lot because you're playing against a team that you want to have a better record as falls.
10: Well, it's a tough team to beat, man. You know, like, you know, we played the Yankees, which is a good baseball team, tough team to beat. This is a really good baseball team, and you got to play at your best to beat them. And I thought tonight we showed a lot tonight and played a really good game.
5: When we talked to you earlier, they hadn't announced that they homeschool yet. What does that just mean? You're getting Tyler Taylor. It's understanding you're looking for like a right-handed bat to come off the bench. I mean, how much do those two guys help you?
10: Yeah, I mean, we're adding to the guys that are going to help us, the pitchers that are going to help us, and the depth. And you know, you might look at it and say, "Oh, we got too many starters. What are we going to do?" We'll figure it out. And if that's a problem, I don't consider it a problem. You know, we're going to have to find some different ways and be creative, but we'll do that. And with Tyrone, I think with Tyrone, we're just trying to get a guy that's a good defender, has pop in his bat, has been historically pretty good against left-handed pitching, can run the base as well. So we think he can do a lot. He's accustomed to a bench role, but he can play against left-handed pitching, and I think he's going to play tomorrow, so assuming he can get here. So just like that, I think we have an option. We haven't given Pete an off day, and I'm not necessarily planning on it, but I think we have an option if we should want to. it was kind of just like not knowing what was going to happen today, essentially. So we weren't sure we were going to activate him, but I guess we were sure we were going to activate him, but we just not knowing what was going to happen. I think there were some roster things going on. If you acquire a certain number of players, we would have had to, you know, we need 40-man roster spots. It was involved in that. And then I really wanted to give Ian a break here a little bit, and so it just kind of worked out.
24: Craig Counsell's postgame press conference is sponsored by Roofers and Waterproofers Joint Apprenticeship Program, training skilled craftsmen for the roofing industry, chicagoroofers.org. Kevin Alcantara, a late addition to the team prior to the game, started in left field, and what do you know, he whacks his first home run in the big leagues, a two-run job, one of four Cub home runs on the night as they blast the Dodgers 10-5 in the opener of this three-game set. Seiya Suzuki, Carson Kelly, and Michael Busch all going deep as well as the Cubs overcome a 3-0 deficit after one to win it by five and improve to 64-49 on the season. And they pick up a game on first place Milwaukee in the National League Central. That's because the Brewers were a loser tonight as the Pirates knocked off the Brewers 4-3. So as we take a look at the National League Central standings, that means the Cubs are 5.5 games behind first place Milwaukee in the National League Central, and it's only August 3rd. And as you heard Council talk about all the reinforcement that the Cubs have added, Kevin Gausman, Clay Holmes, Ryan Zephyr John, and Tyrone Taylor. They did add a lefty by the name of Braxton Garrett from Miami via trade, but Garrett has been sent to the minors. But the arrow continues to point up for the Cubs off the field and on as they beat the Dodgers tonight 10-5. Mully and Haw talk Cubs baseball and Chicago sports every weekday morning from 5:30 to 10 on 104.3 The Score and the Odyssey app. A quick break when we come back. The defensive play of the game, that's next on The Score and the Northwestern Medicine Cubs Radio.
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1: The 2-2 drilled a deep right back of Suzuki near the wall. That's off the fence. He just missed a home run. The throw to second base. He's going to be out. What a play by Suzuki. Tucker trying to stretch. Suzuki cuts him down. What a throw.
24: 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Suzuki would also blast a home run, one of four Cub homers on the night as they beat the Dodgers 10-5 in the opener of this three-game set at Wrigley Field. 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Matthew Boyd picks up the win, going 6 2/3 innings tonight. 5 runs, 4 earned, 9 hits, 1 walk, and 3 strikeouts. And again, helping preserve that bullpen for the Cubs, who pick up a game on first place Milwaukee in the National League Central. That is because the Brewers were a 4-3 loser to Pittsburgh earlier tonight. So the Cubs just 5.5 games behind first place Milwaukee in the National League Central. 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Here's the latest on Daniel Palencia. He will begin a minor league rehab assignment on Wednesday as he tries to work his way back from an elbow issue. Let's take a timeout. When we come back, the next game preview. That's next from Wrigley Field, where the Cubs win big. 10-5 over the Dodgers on The Score and the Northwestern Medicine Cubs Radio Network.
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24: Here's the payoff pitch. Swing and a miss, strike three. As Boyd fools Edmund with a changeup, two away. The Cubs Radio Network donates $40 to 1-877-CARS-FOR-KIDS because the Cubs threw 4 strikeouts tonight. That's Cars with a K to donate your car today. We're donating. You should, too. Cubs win, and they win big. 10-5 over the Dodgers in the opener of this 3-game set. Matthew Boyd picks up the win. He's now 7-1 on the year as he went 6 2/3 tonight. Meantime, the Cubs offense picking up the slack. They were down 3-0 early, and then the home run barrage started. The Cubs hit 4 of them on the night. Seiya Suzuki, a 2-run job. Kevin Alcantara, his first major league home run, 2-run shot in the second for the lead. Carson Kelly, some insurance with a 2-run shot in the third. Michael Busch also went deep, a solo shot the other way against his former team. And the Cubs win 10-5, knocking off the Dodgers here in game one of this 3-game series. This is the Old National Bank Cubs Radio postgame show, the official bank of the Chicago Cubs Radio Network. Cubs now 5.5 games back of first place Milwaukee in the National League Central. And now we look ahead to the middle game of this 3-game set tomorrow night here at Wrigley Field. The Cubs will send right-hander Javier Assad to the mound, 6-1 with a 3.75 ERA. But they'll be talking about this game nationally because of the guy starting for the Dodgers. Tarek Skubal is making his L.A. debut after the big trade from Detroit. Skubal is 7-5 this season with a 2.79 ERA, but the veteran left-hander will be making his Dodgers debut tomorrow night in Game 2 of this 3-game set between the Cubs and L.A. Again, Javier Assad on the mound for the Cubs in that one. A reminder to tune in to our next Cubs radio broadcast tomorrow night from Wrigley Field against the Dodgers. The Cubs radio pregame show, driven by your Chicagoland and Northwest Indiana Buick and GMC dealers, begins at 6:30 in the evening. First pitch with Pat and Ron coming your way at 7:05. Before we say goodnight on this night from the friendly confines, and it was a big night for the Cubs, 10-5 victory on the field, all those trades leading into the game, we want to thank our engineer, the maestro, Paul Zarang, for helping us blast through the speakers of your radio as well as all of your smart devices. And we want to thank the outstanding crew in our downtown Chicago Score studios, led tonight by Tyler Buterbaugh and assisted by Clint Klaus. For Pat Hughes and Ron Coomer, I'm Zach Zaidman saying thanks so much for listening to Cubs Baseball. Cubs a 10-5 winner over the Dodgers tonight. They'll look to make it 2 in a row over L.A. with Javier Assad on the mound tomorrow night. Our coverage begins at 6:30 in the evening right here on The Score and the Northwestern Medicine Cubs Radio Network.
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6: Lack of effort at all. I think the Tigers looked at it thoroughly, but they probably left a little something on the table, and we will never know if they would have made a bigger profit by or a bigger offer by waiting. I think they would have. They probably disagree, but that's okay. I think the time will tell if they end up having enough players to win a championship and to make a run at this thing in the future years.
7: We also had the last-second buzzer beater of Mize going to San Diego.
6: Yeah.
7: Like the Padres, pretty aggressive. I mean, across Major League Baseball, a lot of moves, but the fact that the Padres said, hey, let's push in, was pretty exciting.
6: It was. And the other thing that's interesting, and this will come as breaking news perhaps to some baseball fans, so the trade deadline doesn't actually end or stop the season and immediately advance everyone to the playoffs. Okay, there are actually these things
7: wait a minute
6: happening every day that are called baseball games, and the Dodgers have actually lost four in a row. And part of the reason is the pitching has let them down a little bit lately. Robleski gave up four homers tonight, and now you look at the comparison Padres to Dodgers. I still think the Dodgers have the better rotation. But when you look at the Padres' depth, they've got Michael King, they've got now Robbie Ray, Casey Mize, and then they're hoping to get Musgrove and Pivetta back relatively soon. And so it's maybe not exactly the same as the Dodgers, but remember, the Dodgers don't know when Shohei is going to pitch again. They believe Snell is going to be coming back soon. Listen, it's still it's a great rotation the Dodgers have. But the Padres made a really meaningful dent into that gap today. And the Diamondbacks wanted to do more. They didn't. That, I thought, was really interesting. It very easily, Mize could have gone to the Diamondbacks. And, of course, it didn't happen that way. So I'm really intrigued by how that might have gone down to the wire, interestingly. And you could also say the same for the Brewers. I think the Brewers were talking to the Tigers about Mize. The Diamondbacks are talking to the Tigers about Mize. And so while the Skubal trade rightfully gets the attention, it seems like the Tigers probably had some pretty dramatic negotiations with all the other teams on Mize right up to the final buzzer today. So just a fascinating trade deadline all the way around, as it always is. And it was a very active one. I think there were some teams that did a very good job, even in the selling direction. The Angels, whose fans forever have been saying, when are you going to make changes, when are we going to really do things differently here? Well, they finally did it. And I want to praise the Angels for that, because it's not easy to make that decision. Obviously, they kept Mike Trout, but they traded just about everybody else. And the Mets made some moves too. So I think there was a lot for us to debate and discuss. And one of my favorite things is this week, you get a chance to see everybody in their new uniforms and get a feel for what the new chemistry will be like. Today and tomorrow are like the reopening day of the Major League Baseball season.
8: MLB Network insider John Paul Morosi, our guest Jason Smith, Mike Harmon, live from the Fox Sports Radio studios. All right, I think I'm on an island because I love what the Yankees did. I love how aggressive they were to get Garcia and go out and get Ramos as well, because they need professional at-bats because they have the worst offense in the majors since Aaron Judge went out. Yankees fans, I should have done more. Where are you on what the Yankees did today?
6: You know, it's a great question. I would have liked to have seen them do a little bit more. The catching scenario in some ways wasn't fully addressed the way that I thought it would have been. Ben Rice is not going to catch. Ben Rice is a first baseman / DH. And now you look at it, and it's kind of redundant over at that first base DH spot with Goldie and now Garcia, and of course Rice is still there. I don't think we're going to see Rice play or Garcia, play a ton of second base. Of course, there was a lot of discussion about that with Jazz Chisholm's role, and I don't know that I'd want to move Jazz over to third right now. There's a lot of internal dynamics there that I don't love. Boston gave up a lot to get Rutschman, But they got the guy, okay? They got a player who's going to help them. And then they went around and traded Marcelo Meyer for a reliever, which I didn't see coming. But I like the way Boston's team looks right now. I really do. I think they had as good of a deadline. I think the Rays made some nice headway too. But the Red Sox had at least as good of a deadline as the Yankees did, probably better. And that's still a significant gap for them to close. But the Red Sox are a playoff team for me. They really are. The way that they've improved, I thought the Guardians did a pretty good job at the deadline. The White Sox did as well. Obviously, the Tigers went the opposite direction. In the AL West, I wanted to see a little more from the Mariners. The Astros, I think, made some progress. The Rangers, they're kind of stuck in neutral right now. The West is still wide open. And I think that Houston lost to Toronto tonight 3-1. So where's their offense now, even after getting Varsho? It's a really interesting division to watch. Seattle still has excellent pitching, and it's full.

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8: The Dodgers have a good farm system. Mm-hmm. The number one, arguably the number one farm system. It's either them or the Brewers, according to most people that care about this farm system stuff. The Yankees do not have a good farm system, and anybody worth a damn in the Yankees farm system, the Yankees think they're all the next second comings of Derek Jeter, so they don't trade them for anybody.
9: Yeah. Izzy, think about it, though, if you're a team like the Brewers.
10: Not a Monday.
9: But they always have, you know, they're having a great regular season once again. But why trade prospects away for Skubal when you know, A, you can't sign Skubal in the offseason, and B, he's going to eventually be a Dodger anyway.
11: Especially when right? The rest of the sports world says, hey, nobody's beating the Dodgers anyway, why even bother? So it's just like, hey, yeah, I'm going to do this with the group that I already have that has this great record in the National League already, and I know one thing's for sure. If we do end up facing the Dodgers in the postseason, 95% of the country will be cheering for us and yes. Not for that team. And it feels like, you know, it's a good way to go about it.
9: But your larger point was a good one earlier when you were saying, outside of the last 2 years, baseball is so random. Yes, the Dodgers have won back-to-back World Series. Yes, they are the favorites to win a third consecutive World Series. But baseball is funny where any team in a, you know, best of five, a best of seven, just about any team could beat the Dodgers in the playoffs. It's happened before. Or it could happen again. Unlikely, but it could happen.
8: So, know? Izzy, in this hypothetical Marlins-Dodgers playoff series, I think what you would get is a case like Major League when they were talking about potentially moving the team and the owner was rooting against the team. I think the owner of the Marlins, Bruce Sherman.
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12: I think everybody's looking through the wrong end of the telescope. I think the Dodgers are driving baseball, just like I think the Yankees 20 years ago, 25 years ago, were driving baseball, not ruining it when George Steinbrenner would dominate the Hot Stove League. I was told when they got Kyle Tucker from the Cubs, who Chicago couldn't get out of town fast enough, Dodgers picked him up. That was ruining baseball. Kyle Tucker's hitting 230. Oh, Edwin Diaz. That was going to ruin baseball. Guy missed the first 85 games. Oh, Ohtani's going to ruin baseball. He moved up I-5. They set World Series TV records last year. Best in 9 years. You keep telling me they're going to ruin baseball. They're driving baseball because they're a villain. The Yankees, Steinbrenner, were a villain. Tarek Skubal, it's a 3-month rental.
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5: So much to watch, so little time.
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5: But still, everyone wants to know.
24: Shame.
5: What the hell are we watching?
25: To tell you the truth, I don't give a
0: All right.
26: Hey.
0: Far, take center stage.
26: Well, I mean, I was watching Raising Kanan. And this last episode has been, pretty interesting to say the least. And I don't want to be a spoiler guy. So if you're a Raising Kanan type of guy, dang, that was a wild. Well, I kind of knew it was heading towards that, but I haven't watched, House of Dragons this week yet. I'll do that today, but I did watch, I'm up to speed on Dutton Ranch. And that's, or excuse me, not Dutton Ranch. What is it called? Is it Dutton Ranch? Not Dutton Ranch. I'm mixing them up because they're so the same.
15: One of those shows.
26: It's one of them. Like, yeah, it's this. And her guy surprised her, came into town, proposed to her. She didn't say she wouldn't. She just didn't say she would. And it was all because of a dude that she, Ransom Canyon. It's Ransom Canyon. That just came to me. And she's a pretty good looking chick, by the way. Pretty good looking. And, you know, she ends up breaking it off with the dude. Like, come on, man. Like, the dude really loved you, wanted to be with you. Your mom liked him. Kind of went bad. So I'm interested to see where it all goes now because she's back home. She wants to save her little restaurant and do a music festival. You should check out Ransom Canyon. It's a pretty good show. Pretty good show. It's kind of like Dutton Ranch.
0: Is that the, so what is Raising Kanan?
26: Oh, that's hood. That's ratchet. That's 50 Cent. That's ratchet TV. You gotta get you a little ratchet in.
0: What's ratchet TV? What does that mean?
26: Watch it. You know. Juice, New Jack City, you know, Boys in the Hood, you know, stuff like that. You know.
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29: Place Yankees are now 3.5 games back of the Rays in the AL East. Tampa Bay won 13-9 at Colorado. Two more homers for Junior Caminero. He has 32. Arizona took the late game 5-1 over San Diego. The Padres, who had won 8 of 9, are now 2 games back of Philadelphia for the last NL wildcard spot. The Phillies had a comeback victory over Washington 6-3. Pittsburgh held on 4-3 at Milwaukee. The Cubs Cubs beat the slumping Dodgers 10-5. Toronto ended Houston's six-game winning streak 3-1. And San Francisco won 5-1 at Texas. The Rangers, who committed five errors, have lost six games in a row. The Red Sox got catcher Adley Rutschman in trade from Baltimore. Seattle got outfielder Taylor Ward from Baltimore. I'm Steve DeSager.
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0: Two pros and a cup of Joe, Fox Sports Radio. LeVar Arrington, Brady Quinn, Jonas Knox with you here. We'll be back on the air coming up tomorrow, same time, same place, 6 a.m. Eastern Time, 3 o'clock Pacific for a Wednesday edition of the show. Before we close up shop here today, though, with another edition of The Leftovers, a reminder, if you've missed any of today, you'll want to catch the podcast. 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
0: All right, Laredo, what do we got?
3: All right, we talked about our meathead a few times this week. His coach talking about him doing the backflip. Yes, we're talking about Cam Scataboo. Well, he finally spoke for the Giants whole little thingy. Take a listen to what he had to say.
4: Obviously, I do some dumb things here and there, you know, but I learned from it. You know, my coach talked to me, told me how he felt, and I learned from it. And will I go do that backflip again? Probably not. So, I mean, we live and we learn, and, you know, we move on.
5: Not on camera is what he wanted to say. I'll probably never do it again on camera. But he's doing a backflip again, 100%.
0: Yeah, he's a meathead.
5: It's going to be Vegas. It's going to be something. He's going to do a backflip again.
0: He's Gronk. Like, Gronk's retired and he's still doing that stuff.
3: It's the word probably. Like, if he really meant he wasn't going to do it again, I think that word would have been left out.
5: It's a good pull.
0: Yeah. Yeah, it just seems like...
6: I don't think he thinks when he's in the moment. He just reacts and kind of does stuff.
5: Well, there you go.
6: Know? I don't think he thinks past that moment. So, you know.
5: So why
6: you're
5: ask
6: coming
5: him
6: off
5: to
6: a
5: give
6: knee
5: you...
6: injury so, and doing well, a flip.
5: Ah, damn. Why ask him to give you an answer like that? No future answer.
6: Exactly. It's too complex. Let's just live in the moment. You know, maybe it's a bigger message, guys. Just live in the moment. Don't think about what happened in the past or the future. Just live in the moment. Enjoy it.
0: Hey, man.
5: I mean, the dude was banging his head off of a wall before games. I mean, like, come on. Don't act like we ain't know who he was.
0: So he's always been.
5: Yeah.
0: What else we got, Ray? Right.
3: Well, a new player has been added to the USC roster. He's a wide receiver, and his nickname is going viral. His full name is Ethan Feaster. His nickname, Booby Feaster. Now,
5: that's not new though. Boobies.
6: Yeah,
5: boobies.
6: So
5: been used
6: a booby
5: before.
6: Feaster. Yeah.
0: Yeah.
6: What? Wait. What? Wasn't that your nickname in college?
0: Damn.
5: It's pretty good. That was a good zinger.
6: Were you not
5: zinger.
6: The booby feaster in college?
5: That was a good zinger. And there was a large one or two or three or four in my time when I was in school.
6: Robust.
5: Yeah. Yeah.
3: Anyways, I think it's really cool how he got this nickname. He was watching.
0: Commands,
5: I guess.
3: Oh, gosh. Okay, so he was actually watching Friday Night Lights before his first flag football game when he was 4 years old. And during that close game, his father yelled out from the side. He was like, if you want to win, put Booby in. And it's stuck ever since.
5: But that's not new.
3: No, I know, but that's how he got the nickname.
5: From the movie?
3: Yeah.
5: Oh, okay.
3: Yeah.
5: Okay.
3: Yeah. Did I not explain that right? Did I not?
5: No, it didn't sound like you explained it that way, but it's okay.
3: I thought I did.
5: That's all right.
0: Friday Night Lights, is that long ago?
5: That's a long time ago.
3: This kid was born in 2009, so it's...
5: I was in high school when I read Friday Night Lights. Yes, it's old. The book is old. The movie is maybe late 90s.
0: Oh, 04. Jeez.
5: Oh, the movie?
0: Yeah.
5: Oh, yeah. Okay. Yeah. But the book was out in what, like?
0: I'm not trying to be judgmental. I know Billy Bob Thornton was in it, but I'm looking at the cast of players. Like, it's a real hard sell for me to go from the program to this. I can't do it. I'm sorry. Like, if you guys want to partake in this, I need actual football.
5: That was, like, more pure to me, Friday Night Lights. But that's just me.
0: Yeah, I don't know.
5: Yeah, that's just me. I mean, pure entertainment, though. You ain't doing too much better than the program.
0: A booby feaster, though, huh? Hey.
5: Booby feaster.
3: I'm excited for that one all season. That'll
5: that's ridiculous.
0: Brady put me up on game, man. I had no
6: idea. Sure you are, Lorena. I'm sure you are.
0: I had no clue.
3: Touchdown, booby feaster!
6: So are you the feasted in this case?
5: Then? Dang. Dang. Booby feasted.
0: If you're spending time outside, it's important to know the potential risks of skin cancer. 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

0: But it does feel like this is sort of a wrap on.
1: Oh, that's it.
0: Yeah.
1: There's no going back.
0: Like, I don't know how you look at it any other way than, yeah, that's probably it. Considering, look, the season doesn't start for a while now. I mean, you could let things die down. You could let things calm down. He releases a public statement, and next thing you know, he's there for week one, and he's calling games with CBS. The fact that this early, they jumped out ahead of it to not only say he's been placed on leave and we've already elevated the other guy to the number one spot, it just feels like that's a wrap for Tony.
1: Hey, man. You got who's your A groupers out there? Who's the number one?
0: Jim Nantz.
1: Who goes with Jim Nantz?
0: Tony Romo. Normally.
1: Who's number one, like, teams out there, like, that are calling games? So Jim Nantz, Tony Romo. Who else?
0: Kevin Burkhart, Tom Brady.
1: Okay. Who else? There's only one more big one.
0: Yeah, Collinsworth and Tirico.
1: Okay. Well, that's two more big ones. Joe Buck. Troy Aikman.
0: Yeah, and then obviously you've got Al Michaels and Kirk Herbstreit on Amazon Prime.
1: Right. Okay, so...
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0: to teacher.
1: Here it comes, Dan.
2: How often do you replace your phone? Every time a new one comes out, every couple of years, whenever it fully breaks, or you don't own one?
1: Just to give a little backstory on this, Fritzy was talking about his phone, which I think is 6 years old, and says he never replaces it until he absolutely has to.
0: It's in bad shape right now. I can't even charge it sometimes because I something with the prongs on the bottom of the phone right. Where I have to wiggle it a certain way for it to charge. And sometimes the email comes in. Sometimes it goes to Gmail. The clock is starting to, like, fade away.

0: It's just a mess.
1: Now, Fritzy, I don't know if you know much about these phone companies, but they want you to replace your phone, and they give you incentives.
0: It does seem that way. I've seen the commercials where, like, you know, bring in your old phone, and they'll give you all kinds of presents and stuff like that.
1: So you'd prefer yours to work spottily as opposed to walking in, changing it over, and walking out.
0: I'm such a creature of habit. I think I'm afraid, even with the cloud and everything, somehow I'm going to get a new phone, and things are going to be missing, or it's not going to work the way the other phone did. The same thing happened to me with the BlackBerry, and that's why I'm, like, holding on to this thing. But this morning, as a matter of fact, I plugged it in, and it said, I've never seen this before. I don't know if you guys have ever had this. I think my phone is like an RX or an XR. I don't even think they call it by letters
1: quite
0: anymore.
1: Old, yeah, yours is probably triple X.
0: It said, you're unable to use the phone right now. Try again in a minute. And I'm like, what is that? I've never seen a message like that.
1: So Todd, quickly. Thank you, Todd. Quickly. Based off that, will you drive to the phone store today and get it replaced?
0: It will not be today. It might be a weekend thing or in the coming weeks. I keep putting it off, and it's just out of laziness and just a fear of that the next phone is somehow going to be uncomfortable to use.
2: So the we're currently, I believe, on the iPhone 17. Wow. That's the latest model. Todd has the XR, which I believe would put that at around 8 years old at this point.
0: Now,
2: I have a 13, and mine is, like, really on death's door. So I can only imagine. Just, does yours even, can you make calls?
0: I can make calls, but, like, I noticed that something will go to my Gmail, like an email, and then, but for it to get to my regular email, it'll take several minutes. It'll say connecting.
1: All right. Welcome back to the Dan Pat Show. Dylan, Marvin, Fritzy, Paul, and Pat, holding it down the fort. Coming up in a little bit, Albert Breer of the Monday Morning Quarterback to talk about all the camps, get his take on the running back market. And a regular guest on this show, we have him on every year, Mike Sando, senior NFL writer for The Athletic. He is a nuts and bolts guy, really sharp, really smart. He does a thing every year, his NFL quarterback tiers, and I purposely not looked at this, and we won't spoil it so Dan could do the segment with Mike Sando, but I just want to give you a little nugget. He has, I think, 4 or 5 different tiers of quarterback, tier 1, 2, 3, 4, and 5. Pretty obvious, Paul. Tier 3, Fritzy. Tier 3, Bo Nix is on tier 3. Your thoughts?
0: Insulting. I've been seeing a number of things, not just this ranking, but for the past number of months, looking into the upcoming season, and I think Bo Nix is being disrespected. I don't know if it's because there's just, you know, he doesn't have the name value that some of the other top quarterbacks have, that he's young, that they needed all these wild comebacks. You know, if he's so great, then why did they have to, you know, pull off all these last fourth quarter comebacks? They should have had a big lead early. Whatever the thinking is, I'm pissed off about that.
1: Whoa, easy.
0: I am. I'm upset. I don't know how they're tier three. I also don't know why the Broncos have to visit the Chiefs week one after we had the one seed.
1: That's not an insult. That's
0: no, but that's ridiculous. The Chiefs should come to Denver. We were the one seed.
1: I will say Bo Nix does feel like it's a little bit of a slight after what he did with that team, overachieving and doing it in the playoffs and getting them really in position to make a run last year.
0: I don't appreciate it. And Dylan, we talked about this too before. You like Bo Nix a little more than the so-called pundits or experts.
2: I would put him at least 17, Todd.
0: That's not helping me at all. 17 is barely at the bottom of tier two.
2: I mean, the bigger crime is having Lamar Jackson in tier two. But, you know, if we're doing homer picks over here.
1: Yeah, just one more little tidbit on the Mike Sando list. They got Lamar Jackson as a leader. Would you rather be the number one in tier two or the last one in tier one?
3: I'd rather be in tier one.
1: Tier one, of course.
3: Absolutely.
1: All right, let's take a few calls. Let's start with, here comes David in Ohio. David, what do you have for us today?
4: Hey, what's up, Paulie? Good job holding down the fort.
1: Thank you, brother.
4: I had a comment about the calendar you guys are putting out. I think in February, the page should just be a picture of AT&T Stadium with a sign that says, "Close for business." Thank you.
1: That's a running gag. Every week calls in with his Cowboys jab. Let's do one more call. Fresh in Milwaukee. Fresh, what do you have for us?
5: Well, guys. Man, I got to say, you guys held it down so dope, man. That was really dope.
1: Thank you, Freshie.
5: I think DP should go do DP Presents the Danettes. But anyway, thinking about them running backs and how you guys were talking, it got me thinking, if you were given the keys to the franchise, would your first two picks be a great quarterback and a great left tackle, or would it be a great running back, a great corner? What would your first two picks be, Danettes?
1: So you're saying if you're building a team from scratch right now in the NFL, what two positions, not players, would you take?
5: Yes, sir.
1: I think you almost have to take quarterback off the board for this discussion.
0: Yes,
1: or otherwise,
0: yes.
1: I can't imagine someone taking another position player over, you know, whatever it be, Jaden Daniels, Caleb Williams, whoever you love who's top tier, or Patrick Mahomes, or Matt Stafford, he's older, but Joe Burrow. You almost have to take that off, don't you?
3: Oh, without question. The most important position in all of sports, period. Is the quarterback, I'd probably go with a left tackle and edge rusher.
1: Yeah, I think a lot of people would agree. If you have an all-pro left tackle and an all-pro edge rusher, you're pretty set at the two most important positions. Anyone disagree?
2: Not that I'm disagreeing, but I would, if we're talking in the draft, I would just take the best player. Almost, not regardless of position. Obviously, I'd wait maybe like your quarterback or whatever, edge rusher, interior lineman.
1: You can make the case that the Cowboys did this year with Caleb Downs. Safety is usually not a top 10 position with the draft, but they look at Caleb Downs as a no question mark guy, a guy who's starting week one, hopefully starting year 10.
0: I think I'm taking an edge rusher and a great wide receiver. I know you want to have the protection of the quarterback, but if you just stay in shotgun and you'll have a couple extra seconds to get the receiver open and get it to the receiver.
3: But you know what's crazy about the wide receiver? Besides JSN this past year, you don't need an all-world wide receiver to win Super Bowls.
1: It seems like you could find a T. Higgins who's a B+, or someone like that who, if you don't have an A, you could coddle together a wide receiver room.
3: Right, as long as you have like a really good core, like you should be all set.
1: But then you look at a like peak Devontae Adams with Aaron Rodgers. Those two are such a match that, you know, you may pick the wide receiver like Fritzy said.
2: I mean, and even last year, you know, JSN Offensive Player of the Year, Bijan Robinson had 500 more yards from scrimmage than JSN did receiving yards. I know that's not apples to apples, but if you're talking about total production.
3: And how frustrating is it if you're an Atlanta Falcons fan where you can't win the NFC South?
1: Can't. They haven't.
3: They haven't. Yes.
2: Simply won't.
1: not can't for this coming season. All right, coming up in a little bit, Dan will be back with us. We'll talk to Albert Breer of the Monday Morning Quarterback and Mike Sando from The Athletic with his quarterback tier list. Sure to upset you. Stick around. Dylan, Marvin, Fritzy, Paulie, holding down the fort for Dan Patrick Show after this.
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8: 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Assad 6-1, 3.75 ERA. It'll be the debut of new Dodgers pitcher Tarek Skubal, who joined the team from the Detroit Tigers after back-to-back American League Cy Young campaigns. The Dodgers -206 moneyline favorites at Wrigley Field today. Hunter Dobbins gets the start for the Cardinals today, $1.44 underdog against Ryan Weathers of the Yankees in the Bronx. And Davis Martin on the mound for the White Sox, +109 against the Red Sox at Fenway Park, 9 under the total. 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
4: 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Illinois shoppers will soon have the right to pay with cash at most businesses. The governor has signed a new law requiring retailers that conduct in-person sales to accept cash for purchases under $500 starting in 2028. Businesses won't have to accept bills larger than $20. Exceptions include self-checkout lanes, online purchases, and membership-only businesses. Supporters say the law protects consumers who rely on cash for everyday purchases. A federal judge says Illinois does not have to hand over its complete unredacted voter registration database to the Trump administration. The judge ruled the Justice Department failed to provide a legitimate reason for seeking the information. The feds say they need the voter files to determine whether states are complying with federal laws requiring them to purge their voter rolls of ineligible voters, including non-citizens. More stories, podcasts, and videos at nowdecatur.com.
5: Look for a little bit of patchy fog out the door early this morning, otherwise mostly sunny into this afternoon. Daytime highs top out at 86. Mostly clear and pleasant tonight. Lows drop down to 64. A lot of sunshine on Wednesday. Look for highs at around 86 again. But Wednesday night into Thursday morning will bring back in a chance for some showers and storms. Otherwise mostly cloudy Thursday afternoon with daytime highs around 81. I'm meteorologist J.C. Foltz.
6: What you need to know.
4: You think the Cardinals might like to have the top of the eighth inning back? Trailing 4-2, the bullpen let the game get completely out of hand, allowing 5 runs. Without that, who knows what might have happened, because the Cards ended up losing to Arizona 10-6. The Cardinals are 2-5 since the All-Star break. They're now a game and a half out of a playoff spot. Cardinals and Reds tonight, 6:20 on WSOY. The Cubs still hold the top National League wildcard spot. They lead the Phillies by a game and a half. If you still want to allow yourself to dream about the Cubs winning the Central Division, they trail the Brewers by 7 games. The Cubs are in Pittsburgh tonight, 5:05 right here. And then there are those pesky White Sox who just won't go away. In fact, the Sox lead the Guardians by a game and a half for first in the American League Central. They do have some quality opponents coming up in the near future. Tonight, it's the White Sox and Astros on the South Side. I'm R.J. Crace.
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5: At least it's an old English day for the Detroit Tigers, as they weren't going to pay the man. They didn't want to pay the man. So if you don't want to pay the man, you got to get rid of the man. They refused to give him a contract that would not meet the reserve price at the auction. The auction house said, well, you got to meet the reserve price. Well, we're not going to meet the reserve price. Okay, fine. Scruples being auctioned. Tigers didn't want to pay him, so see you later. And it was not a trade, per se. It really was a donation situation by the Detroit Tigers. A nice tax-deductible donation. You'll thank the Tigers when they have to fill out taxes, and when tax day comes around here, that tax deduction goes to the Detroit Tigers Charitable Foundation. So very nice of them. Prospects for the poor, or in this case, the pathetic. My goodness. Sure. So Detroit is only three games back. At the time they made the move, they were three games back of the wild card in the American League. But you know what that means? Under 500. And when you're under 500, you are a contender. You are a faux contender. You're a faux contender is what you are. And as for the return that the Detroit Tigers got back, the return, every prospect, every single effing prospect that I've heard about since I was a kid, every one of these prospects is treated like Bitcoin in 2017, right?
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0: 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Cody in Texas. Hi, Cody. What do you have for me today?
1: Hey, Dan. Just want to really give a quick shout-out to the guys. I was watching on Peacock. They did such a good job with all the technical difficulties. But, you know, talking about the Bijan signing, you know, I'm having, you know, PTSD from the Ezekiel Elliott signing from the Cowboys years ago that you were so right on the head about. You know, it's just, it's such a gamble and a risk. And you know, going back to the first hour, the guys were talking about college football scheduling. You know, there used to be that week in the SEC where there was a cupcake every year, you know, the Citadel or Chattanooga, Tennessee. If you look at the schedule now moving forward, a lot of that's gone away. So the SEC is now actually, looks like they're backloading a lot of the schedule. Probably has to do with, of course, playoff selection and trying to get as many teams in as they can.
0: Well, didn't they go to nine games, Paulie, that you had to play nine conference games?
2: Yes.
0: So that probably took away one of those cupcakes. Jeff in Milwaukee. Hi, Jeff. What do you have for me today?
3: Hey, morning. I am wondering if, as far as Scooble goes, so talking as a Brewers fan, as I've marinated on this, of course, the first thing I thought on Saturday was, you got to be kidding me, the Dodgers did this again. How could they do it? Well, then I became, why didn't the Brewers do this? And just had knee surgery yesterday, and also a reason that I somehow wanted to call, if you can believe that, with your shut-in audience. But maybe it's the drugs talking, but do the other owners not want to beat the Dodgers' offer so that they can have the storyline going into the offseason that the Dodgers are too rich and we need a salary cap?
0: Well, but if you look at what the Dodgers gave up to get Scooble, just to get him, I know that they can pay him and most of these other teams can't. By most baseball experts' accounts, it wasn't this treasure trove that Detroit got. I think that was what was surprising, is other teams probably could have trumped that. The question is, are you okay with an excuse as to why you didn't win? If I'm an owner, I have to be, you know, fiscally responsible. But I also have to be responsible for occasionally getting out of my comfort zone and trying to win something larger. Like, could you imagine if the Brewers won the World Series? That's generational. The Dodgers, no, it's not. We expect them to win. If the Yankees win, okay, that might be a little bit of a surprise. But if the Guardians would happen to win, Tampa would happen to win. You know, Tampa's been to World Series, but you know, these are moments where you go, can we go toe-to-toe in a seven-game series? That's how I would view this. And if you give me Mizorowski and Scooble, if I could get him, I know it's a rental. What happens if we win the World Series? Is there any chance of keeping him? What's a better chance than not getting him at all? Jim in Michigan. Hi, Jim. What do you have for me today?
4: Just wanted to touch base with you. I was watching WNBA game on Saturday with Indiana and Minnesota. I'm having a hard time interpreting what the refs consider penalties. It just seems there's a lot of vagueness and a laborious procedure to determine what's happened. I don't know if it's the same way in the NBA, but that's a frustration for a viewer a novice viewer on TV, coupled with the trash talk that it's like a bunch of playground bullies. It's not comfortable to watch. I guess that's what I'll say. And I'm new to the WNBA, but I wish I could understand a little bit more what they're trying to do.
0: Well, we've tried to get the commissioner on. That's not happening. But if you're new to the WNBA, then you're new to the physicality of women's basketball. This is not college basketball. This is professional basketball, and there is physicality. That's what surprises everybody. People may have just stumbled upon the WNBA a couple of years ago when Caitlin Clark came in. And that's where people are like, wow, they're roughing her up. Yes, they are. But you're going to do that if you're allowed to do that. But it's rough all over. It's not just Caitlin Clark, but we do focus on her. But the league is physical. These are great athletes out there. It's not, hey, four bounce passes and, you know, a set shot. They're creating offensively, defensively, big, quick, fast, strong, great shooters. It's just different. People got in and all of a sudden they couldn't believe how physical. I would be physical with Caitlin Clark if I was guarding her because I can get into her head. I want her frustrated. I'm picking her up half court. I mean, that would be my philosophy. And I would tell my team, go get her. Until otherwise, go get her. Yes, Marvin.
2: You always talk about that with Steph Curry. And I think the big difference is nothing seems to rattle Steph Curry. Steph Curry's always pretty even keel when he's on the floor, even when guys are trying to get physical with him. And also the difference is he's always moving around, so he's not just standing in one place, so you just can't stand there and rough him up.
0: Yeah, I think that's really important aspect of Steph Curry's game that's underrated. He's in constant motion, and he's one of the smallest guys on the floor, but you got to catch up to him. He's going to run you. Final hour on this Tuesday coming up. Talk some football. Who's in the confessional? Paul's going in there, and rightfully so. Final hour right after this.
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7: Big day for Tony Romo. As the CBS analyst coming off his OWI stop a few days ago, he has been relieved of his duties as a CBS broadcaster until further notice. He was placed on leave by CBS earlier today. The network making this announcement. He was arrested last week on suspicion of driving under the influence. And he is, quote, on leave until further notice. That's what CBS said in a statement. And when this came out, the first thing I thought is, how much money is left on his contract? How much is left on his contract? And it's 4 years and over.

0: 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And now your host, Zach Zaidman.
1: 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Coming up, we'll hear from Clay Holmes and Craig Council. But first, our conversation with Coombs, sponsored by Yingling Traditional Lager, the oldest brewery in America. 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From offense to defense to pitching, the Cubs showed it all in last night's opener versus L.A.
2: They did. They got energized by the trade deadline, and great things happen at the deadline for the Cubs, and great things happen against the Dodgers on the field. They bombed away. They swung the bats very well. Some great, as you said, defense. I thought Matthew Boyd once again. How about him giving up the three-run homer in the first inning and then dealing the rest of the ball game and keeping the Cubs, you know, in a great game to where their offense could do the job, and he ends up getting the win. So a great win for the Cubs yesterday in front of a massive crowd right at 40,000.
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1: 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So we'll start with the Cubs. Right-hander Javier Assad gets the ball tonight. But superstar left-hander Tarik Skubal will be on the hill for the Dodgers, making his L.A. debut after the big trade from Detroit.
2: Well, I'm going to talk about Javi first, and where this game benefits the Cubs in the sense that Javi is a sinker baller, gets a lot of ground balls. The wind is howling out the straightaway center, so that is a benefit for the Cubs. But Javi, if he can keep the ball on the ground, you keep it in the ballpark and let your defense play for you like they did last night, good things can happen. You know, Skubal, if the Cubs have anything, you know, when you start talking about the elite pitchers in our game, the one factor that can change that a little bit is the weather. And wind is blowing out hard to straightaway center. That is a big plus for the Cubs today. This guy's really good. I mean, at the end of the day, you know, there's a reason why there was so much fuss about him at the trade deadline. He's great. He's got four pitches, fastball, curveball, slider, change. And a little two-seamer that he uses, too. But, you know, everything's a plus pitch. He knows how to pitch. He has good command. And always got that 97-mile-an-hour heater in his back pocket all game long. He is very good.
1: He's done just about everything you can do in this game except start at the friendly confines. Yep. This will be his first ever start at Wrigley Field. Coombe, thanks. Partly cloudy, 80 degrees. And as Coombe mentioned, the wind is blowing out. Coming up, the newest Cubs outfielder next on The Score and the Northwestern Medicine Cubs Radio Network.
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9: Yes, indeed, Zach. The Cubs added outfielder Tyrone Taylor in the Mets trade at the behest of Craig Counsell and the coaching staff. The need for a right-handed bench pop was vital. Taylor, who can play all three outfield positions, starts tonight in left field over the slumping Ian Happ. The veteran outfielder tells you how he found out about the trade.
10: I found out yesterday from the... I was on FaceTime with my fiance, and she was watching TV, and she said, "Oh, the Cubs." And then after that, that's when I realized it was a real thing.
11: What were her thoughts on it?
10: She was excited. She's in New York right now and knows that she has to unpack and pack up a lot of stuff, so it's a lot for her, but we're both excited.
9: Though he just arrived, Taylor feels the winning vibe already.
10: The energy in here is awesome already. I feel very welcomed by all the guys. I've met a lot of people, so I gotta really lock it in and learn some names, but yeah, it's exciting.
9: Zach, with Happ's trouble from the right side, expect Taylor to get a lot of reps against lefty starters. Taylor has 4 doubles and 4 home runs in his last 15 games.
1: Yeah, he's red hot coming in. Thank you very much, Bruce. The Cubs strongly encourage use of all public transportation, especially CTA buses and trains, when traveling to Wrigley Field for all games. 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
1: 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Local 130 plumbers get the job done right the first time. Seiya Suzuki has reached base safely in 21 straight games. During that stretch, Suzuki is batting .317 with 21 runs batted in. The cold Pete Crow Armstrong, 5 for 26 over his last 7 games, a .192 average with one home run. To officially add both outfielder Tyrone Taylor and reliever Ryan Zephyrjohn to the roster, the Cubs have sent Kevin Alcantara to Iowa and designated pitcher Jake Woodford for assignment. Coming up, Holmes without Spiegel. Next on The Score and the Northwestern Medicine Cubs.
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10: Man, I was excited. Obviously, we kind of knew that we'd probably get traded somewhere. And, when you look around and you see a defense like this, it's hard for me not to get, really excited about this. So, obviously, there's something special happening here. It's a great group. It's already here, and so just come in and jump in the fight with them and let the sinker do its thing and trust his defense.
24: Yeah, when you think about the type of pitcher you are and you look at the guys behind you, what stands out tangibly that's going to help you?
10: I mean, obviously, this is probably the best defense there is. And I mean, for me as a pitcher, that's where I rely on, just generating the weak contact, staying off of barrels. That's who I am, and when you pair a defense like that, it takes the edge off of me up there. I know I can trust what I do well, and know that I got a defense playing behind me that's going to be really good. So for me, it's just there's a lot of freedom in that, and obviously just getting to know the guys and just sharing the field with them is going to be really cool.
24: You're working your way back from a broken leg. What can you share publicly about where you're at?
10: Yeah, I mean, I've ready to go. I've been in my last rehab outing. I threw, I got 6 ups, around 75 pitches, and so I'm ready for whatever the team needs right now. I'm not exactly sure the plans going forward, but I'm ready for
0: for whatever they need. And so I feel like I'm in a great spot, really checked all the boxes and feel healthy. So kind of whatever they need from me, I'm ready and I'm here for it.
24: When you look big picture at what the Cubs did yesterday, not just adding you, but Gausman, some of the other guys, and what they have here already, what stands out to you about the overall picture here?
0: Yeah, it's a really complete team. It's what it feels like. There's defense, there's pitching, there's a great lineup, there's experience. There's young guys, there's athleticism. It's really, we look at a roster and a team, this is about as good as it gets. And so to be able to join this, it's great, anytime you start to get to August, you feel the playoff winds start blowing, and it's, you start to get that adrenaline rush, and as a player, this is all you could ever ask for, really, just to be in the fight and have a chance to go at this thing. And so, it feels good just to be in it and know there's going to be some meaningful games and some very exciting games, coming up, and as a competitor, this is what I want.
24: You know a few people in that clubhouse, David Peterson, Ben Brown. What have they told you?
0: Man, it's been very positive, a lot of great things. Obviously this is a special place to play. I've worn some pretty cool jerseys, over my career, and this one's up there, with the best, that you can feel it, putting on, the Cubs jersey. You hear just, about Wrigley Field, about the fans, just how great the experience is, playing for here. And when we can go out and win some ball games, this place is truly one of one. So I'm excited to join those guys and just join this team and just really go at this.
24: Best of luck.
0: Yep, thank you.
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1: Today's Tito's Handmade Vodka canine of the game is Juan, a one-year-old English Golden Retriever from Darien. If the Northside team strikes out nine players, Tito's will make a $100 donation to Paws Chicago. Cubs-Dodgers at Wrigley Field. It's time now to hear from manager Craig Counsell, brought to you by Fruity Rainbow 5-Hour Energy. Sip the fruity, candy-coated chaos. Counsell is starting new Cub Tyrone Taylor in left tonight.
2: I mean, I think we're just added a veteran, good defensive outfielder, has had a history of hitting left-handed pitching, can play center field, good base runner, and all those things, I think, fit as a, like a supplemental piece on this roster really, really well.
3: Could last night's game have been an example of how to use Hap with Taylor? I mean, just given Hap's platoon splits against...
2: Yeah, I think so. I mean, I think Ian struggled against left-handed pitching this year. There's no question. Ian's still going to play against some lefties, but I think Tyrone gives us somebody that, he's going to get at-bats against left-handed pitching for sure, and we'll just take it from there.
4: As a veteran, is that a conversation with Ian, or you just put the line at that?
2: Yeah, I mean, we've been having conversations about it, yeah. We're also in the middle of 17 in a row here, and I think taking a half game off is fine.
3: Clay said he felt like he was ready to make his next start in the big leagues. How's going to be a conversation you're going to have with him, but kind of where do you think things stand with him and his road back?
2: Yeah, I mean, I think he's going to make his next start for us.
1: So that's encouraging news. Clay Holmes' next start will be with the big club, the Cubs. He's been working his way back on the minor league rehab circuit before the trade from the Mets from a broken leg. Celebrate the life and legacy of Chicago icon WXRT's Lynn Bramer at Metro's hometown celebration on August 16th. This special memorial event will benefit the Lynn Bramer Scholars Fund with a special performance from the Scores' Matt Spiegel and the Lindbergers, as well as appearances from WXRT personalities. 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
6: Gone! 3-run homer, Ian Happ. Swing a line drive, base hit. He has got it, Pete. Crow Armstrong has hit for the cycle. This drives one in the air. This ball's got a chance. Gone!
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6: Chicago Cubs baseball is on the air from Wrigley Field in Chicago. It's time for game two of this 3-game series between a couple of old rivals, the Chicago Cubs and the Los Angeles Dodgers. Good evening, everybody, along with former Cub and All-Star Ron Coomer. It's Pat Hughes reporting. Zach Zaidman working alongside. Paul Zerang is our engineer. We all thank you for joining us. It is a beautiful summer night at the friendly confines, and this must be the center of the baseball universe tonight. Two iconic franchises, the Cubs and the Dodgers. Cubs won the opener, by the way, last night 10-5 in rousing fashion. Cubs belted 4 home runs in back of Matthew Boyd's good pitching, and they took a 1-game lead in the series. But now tonight, Tarek Skubal, the key acquisition of all the people in the trading deadline. The Dodgers acquired him on Saturday night. This will be his Dodger debut here this evening. Javier Assad is starting for the Cubs. Big crowd on hand on this beautiful night. Let's go ahead and get right to the starting lineups for tonight's game. The lineups are brought to you by Morgan & Morgan, America's largest injury law firm. Leading off for the Dodgers, Shohei Ohtani. Shohei will be the designated hitter. Andy Pages in center. Freddie Freeman at first base. Max Muncy is the Dodger cleanup man. Muncy will play third base. The shortstop is Mookie Betts. Kyle Tucker, the former Cub, batting sixth in right field. Teoscar Hernandez in left. Tommy Edman batting eighth tonight. Edman at second base. And Ben Rortvedt is catching and batting ninth for L.A. Those are the Dodgers. Here are the Cubs. Pete Crow Armstrong will lead off in center. Seiya Suzuki in right. Alex Bregman, the designated hitter. Batting cleanup at first base, the former Dodger farmhand, Michael Busch. Nico Hoerner at second. Tyrone Taylor makes his Cubs debut in left field. Dansby Swanson at shortstop. Pedro Ramirez at third base. And batting ninth and doing the Cubs catching, Miguel Amaya. We are ready to go. Great atmosphere for the game. Beautiful night. Cubs and Dodgers are next. Right after this on The Score and the Northwestern Medicine Cubs Radio Network.
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